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So, top 8, okay? Because, you know what? In the current WTA, it's a race to WTA finale, as of this time, ha? Number 14 na siya. Nung isang araw, number 17, nung hindi pa natatapos yung DC Open. So naging number 14. But ang nagre-register din doon, 11 notches yung kanyang itinaas. Okay, so kung number 14 plus 11, so ilan yon? 11, 20, ano siya dati? Number 25, tama? Oo, number 25 siya prior to the DC Open. Kita mo yung laki ng ano, ng angat talaga ng pag-akyat sa rankings. Which is a victory, 500 o 250, eh, lalo na kung yan ay 1,000. Kaya talaga nga ang posible, ano? Kung kukwentahin natin, posible talaga na at the end of the year, pwede pa yun, ano? With this remaining mga tournaments. Okay, I don't know kung until when is the counting for that WTA finale. Kung hanggang anong tournament. After the US Open, may ilan pa bang natitira na tournaments sa WTA na masasama din dun sa counting para ma-determine who are the top 8 this season. Iba po yung world ranking, ha, kaysa top 8 this season. Pero pag nasama ka nga dun sa top 8 this season, tapos naglaro ka pa dun sa WTA finale na yon, yun yung sinasabi ni coach, na madadagdagan pa yung mga points mo. So, kung andun ka na, top 8 this season, baka even when, kung top 8 ka this season, baka even your world rankings will also, ano, will also be in top 10, di ba? Or top 15 at least. Eh, nasa top 20 na. Bilis na niyan lang, ano? Bilis na mahabo din. So, sabi ko nga, sky's the limit now for Alex Iyala. At talagang ang major title, major Grand Slam title, to be exact, ay hindi na imposible for our top netter niya si Alex Iyala. And aside from that, excited din tayo sa magiging kampanya niya come the Asian Games. Yung kanyang ano, dream of making it to the Olympics, yun din ang gustong mangyari na this year ni Alex. Sabi niya naniniwala siya na pwede siyang manalo din ng gold medal dyan sa Asian Games, kasi nga gold medal in Asian Games will secure a direct qualification to the Olympic Games in Los Angeles in 2028. Okay, ah, tama nga naman. Iyala was 2 wins away from the 2024 Olympics, but lost in the semifinals of the Hangzhou Zhenwen of China. Okay, I'm not sure ako kung yung 2023. Okay, that was 2023 Hangzhou, China, di ba? Not the 2024. I don't know, ha, kung that 2023 serve as a qualifying to that Paris Olympic Games. Kasi nagbabago po yung qualification. Sabihin natin, qualification, sabihin natin, standard of every international federation, you know, which is in this case the ITF now being called as World Tennis, di ba? 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But this time, marami kasing nabago sa qualification ng mga IF sports, ng world sports, ano, humaba yung qualification timeline nila. So this time, since how many years from now pa yung 2028, di ba? And ginawa nila na ito ay qualification. So I just don't know that year kung naging qualification yung Hangzhou, ano. But for this one, this is really a qualification according to Coach Carl. And I think yun din naman talaga nga, ano. 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
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About this, about that. And

0: Saan pa rin sa terrestrial radio natin sa 918 kHz AM band. 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
1: 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What happens sa opening set dominated by Alex?
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1: fourth game.
0: 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And then the rest was Alex Ayala show na dun sa unang set.
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0: 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Talagang, service ace. Yung, actually, yung 195.
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0: 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So, ibig sabihin, napakabilis talaga.
1: Yes.
0: And para siyang double-edged sword. 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And, game.
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1: Opening game of the second set.
0: Yes, exactly.
1: Okay. 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Okay, so what else?
0: Siyempre, Miss
1: 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How big is the crowd? 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
0: 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So makikita doon. 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Go, go, go, Alex.
1: Yes,
0: Alex,
1: I'm
0: amazing.
1: Sure marami na mga ano dyan, mga tagline na makikita natin sa mga placards in
0: yes.
1: a way ng ano ng mga Pilipino. Talk about that ano new uniform. Ano ba tawag hindi uniform eh? New
0: parang kit? Yeah,
1: yeah,
0: I think
1: new
0: it's a kit.
1: Tennis kit. Okay.
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1: light
0: very
1: pink din. Ganda ng combination
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0: medyo ano subtle kumbaga it gives a fresher look.
1: Tama. 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
0: 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Kasi very striking yung una eh.
1: Yes,
0: yung last time
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1: 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Okay. Yeah. Anyway, so hintayin natin yan. Okay, will it be a straight set? Diba? For Alex, pero parang ginaganahan na itong si Alicia Parks this second set.
0: 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I think it was nung last time sila nag-ano.
1: Australian.
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1: Mm. 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
1: 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Ano? 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
0: I think it's an exhibition match.
1: Parang come on yun for the US Open. Yes. Bukod pa talaga yung mixed doubles na totoo na US Open.
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1: 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So, sila lang apat talaga.
0: 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Mga tapos young stars.
1: 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Yung Arena and Djokovic.
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0: 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Yung mga top singles players, they teamed up to, syempre, to showcase their strength. And let's see kung paano sila magsisettle sa isang environment na parehas. 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I mean, hindi naman number one si Djokovic ngayon as sa rankings.
1: Former,
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0: Former number one in Arena Sabalenka, multiple time na number one. So, as, you know, top players, yung paano mag-match yung ego nila.
1: Yes.
0: Diba?
1: 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So, I think mas masaya itong US Open na paparating na to.
0: Tama, Miss Judith. Talagang really exciting kasi syempre ito na yung last Grand Slam of the year. 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And once again,
1: sayang.
0: It's a hard court. Nakabawi si si Alicia Parkson. Pero mahaba pa to.
1: Oo nga. Okay, so sige, thank you so much, team. Mamaya, sino ang special feature mo sa ating Kiddie Sports?
0: Syempre, meron tayong special feature later. May mga updates tayo, and then special feature yung naging kausap ni Ate Ayang dun sa si Justiniane.
1: Yung Youth Olympic Bound.
0: Yes, Bound.
1: Athlete natin. Sa windsurfing na doon base sa Italy.
0: Italy, yes. 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Siyempre, may mga updates din tayo regarding sa mga other
1: Si Parks skills. Pala ngayon ang ang service.
0: Yes,
1: 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No? Anyway, okay, thank you, team. So, babalik pa rin po ang ating headline sports in a while dito pa rin sa Sports Radio 918.
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9: Had been quite busy actually the past few weeks.
1: Yes, definitely. Palapit ng palapit ang ating Asian Games. Kumusta ang World Archery Philippines? We submitted, di ba, the names who will be going to Japan. Gaano po kalaki ang team?
9: There's an initial list that we've provided. But for Asian Games, we'll be sending 12 archers and our coaches, of course.
1: Okay, so 12 archers, anong ibig sabihin? Both compound and recurve, meron po tayong team.
9: So, yes, it's 3 men, 3 women for both recurve and compound.
1: Can you name some of those who will be leading our Philippine team to the Asian Games?
9: As of now, the list to pwede pang magbago, di ba, 100%. So recurve women, it's Gabriel Bidaure, Naina Tagle, and si Nice Garcia. For recurve men, it's Kirvin Garcia, it's Chas Colas, and Rinyan Nau. For compound women, Amaya Hawanko, Vanessa Caparas, Michiko Gonzalez. Then compound men, it's Paul De La Cruz, Alon Huputan, Jerry Villaport.
1: Mention, pwede pang mabago. Bakit pa po pwedeng mabago? Ano po pa ang kinukonsidera ng ating World Archery Philippines?
9: Coaches call, commitment to train. From the very beginning of this journey, January pa lang, lagi na sinasabi ni coach, our foreign coach, no? She wants to see the commitment to train of the archers. So, yun, up to this date, tuloy-tuloy ang discussions namin around looking at the archers who is really committed to train. Because for her, this is a very big deal to prepare. So,
1: siyempre, yung ating Korean coach na ang champion mentor ng Korean national team sa Olympics, yes. Ganun din sa World Championships, ay talagang ganun kahigpit ang kanyang policy. But until when is the timeline po before the finalization of the roster of our team to the Asian Games?
9: Yeah, the team will have a final meeting on August 2. So most likely, doon mapag-uusapan. She has already scheduled a afternoon meeting for the entire team. So she wants to talk to them one by one.
1: August 2, tama ba, sir?
9: Yes, on Sunday.
1: Okay. So, anong klaseng preparation po right now and the past months mula nang nagpangalan kayo ng roster to the Asian Games? How was it?
9: Well, tuloy-tuloy naman ang training. Well, ever since the Korean coaches were here, they've been doing their training. It's a fixed schedule for everyone. Mondays ang off day, but Tuesday to Friday, their schedule is 9 a.m. to 5 p.m. Sometimes they extend to around 8 p.m. in terms of their training. Saturday, Sunday, it's 7:30 to 5:30. Ganun din, there are times nag-extend sila up to 8 p.m., 9 p.m. in terms of their training. So that has always been the routine already. Siguro going into the Asian Games, itong 1.5 months of preparation, mag-i-inject lang na magkakaroon ng isang off-site training camp that's being scheduled or that's being worked on right now. based on, because si coach right now doing the study in terms of the weather and environment in Nagoya, where we will be playing. So naghahanap siya ngayon ng place na medyo simulated yung weather and yung environment para at least makapag-train yung team with that kind of setup or scenario.
1: Meaning right now, buo yung team, they are training as one whole team. Saan ang training venue ng World Archery Philippines?
9: Right now, everyone's training in Marikina. So actually, ang ginawa ni Coach, the senior team is there, the junior team is also there. So sabay na nagte-train. And in fact, actually, yung mga names that I mentioned to you, if you will look at the composition of the team, kalahati nun are all coming from the junior team. Yan yung gusto isa lang ni Coach sa Asian Games, because her plan is more of doing the succession plan. That's one. Number two, giving them the exposure and the experience already, because she's looking at the bigger picture, which is the Olympic qualifier next year. So that's why we had the Singapore tournament a few weeks back. So yun yung first test ng junior team. So most ng mga naglaro doon, sila actually yung nasa Asian Games. So that's part of their preparation.
1: Galing naman, ano? Sir Bing, sino na nga yung outstanding juniors natin who played in Singapore and at the same time included dito sa Asian Games roster?
9: Okay, so Sir Rigurb, of course, sa Jessie Nye na Tagle, Nice Garcia is there. Si Chas Colas is there. Sa compound, si Alon Hubutan, si Jeremy Riaport, and si Michiko Gonzalez. All of them actually performed very well in Singapore. So, multiple medals yung mga naiuwi nila na actually gold pa. So, the motivation is there. The spirit is really high. Andun na yung confidence . So, sabi ni Coach, konting tulak pa. So, we are very happy with the performance, but si Coach still doing some assessment. Sabi niya, hindi pa siya ganun ka happy. For her, it's not yet that solid. Kailangan, marami pang kailangan gawin.
1: Sir Bing, we talked to you, di ba, nung pinapakilala mo pa itong Korean coach, I think twice, in one Philippine Sports Writers Association forum na kausap natin, nakaharap natin yung Korean coach na yan. Definitely, we are on the right track as regards the plans, the programs. Ikaw mismo bilang WAP president, anong assessment mo? How many months na ba si coach, Korean coach sa atin?
9: Actually, they are just 6 months with us, no? Kasi 6 months pa lang. From a WAP's perspective, we're happy with the output sa Singapore. We're seeing a light at the end of the tunnel. We know for a fact na medyo tama yung programa, though still early to tell, but I think it tells us that we are on the right track in terms of the direction. So kailangan pang more study, more strategy, more planning na kailangan gawin.
1: Ano ulit ang pangalan ni coach at saka yung assistant coach niya? Di ba dalawang Koreans po yan?
9: Si Coach Ryu Sujeng and Coach Hong Sung Chin.
1: Coach Ryu and Coach
9: Hong.
1: Hong, ayun. Ryu and Hong, para mas madali nating tandaan, di ba? Sir Bing. Okay, how about the veterans? Yung dalawa, kilalang-kilala ko, syempre, si Aya Pascuanco, tsaka si Paul Marton de la Cruz. We covered Paul Marton when he won the bronze at the Incheon Asian Games. Kumusta po itong dalawa na ito, yung kanila ding sabihin natin pagsama dito sa grupo na talaga namang mga newcomers, mga young talents of our Philippine archery. Sir,
9: they are very very positive yung contribution niya to the team, no? Because yun nga, as I mentioned, medyo nahaluan na tayo ng junior team. Si coach is really looking at the younger ones. However, we cannot discredit the fact that you need to have guidance rin, no, in terms of experience. You need to have a senior person there also helping them out, no? Siyempre, andyan yung kaba, andyan yung analysis in terms of how you're gonna approach the game, how do you approach the tournament. Though coaches will not always be there, di ba? Especially on the ground, they'll just be at the back spotting them. So, at least we have Coach Paul, Coach Aya, which is really contributing a lot in giving them insights. And even in training, syempre, nakikita rin nila na yung mga bata nahihirapan, medyo nahihirapan to adjust to the rigid training. It's basically si Coach Paul and Coach Ayang talagang nag-guide sa kanila na giving them insights, explaining to them, giving them yung bakit ganun yung nagiging approach ng training and how they should be handling it. So, a very, very big help actually si Aya and si Paul.
1: Okay, so what is the goal? Nag-usap nga ang ating WAP leadership and likewise si Coach. Anong pwedeng maging realistic goal come the Asian Games 20th edition in Japan, Sir Bing?
9: Okay, so from WAP's management, syempre, discussion namin ni Coach. For us, any medal, basta may medal, any color, we'll take it. Because, I mean, medyo matagal-tagal na rin tayo talaga walang medalya in terms of the Asian Games, no? So, this is one goal that we really want to get. Siyempre, we have a champion coach for them. Iba ang gusto nila sa kanila is, no, we have to go way up to the gold medal. That's the goal. Though, siyempre, realistically, they're also telling us na it's gonna be a very tough, it's a tough journey. It's gonna be a tough road. We're just doing this for the past 6 months. But, sabi ko naman sa kanila, important that we're seeing improvements. As long as we're seeing improvements, we're seeing development. Kumbaga, unti-untiin natin. We keep the game close. That's also their concept. We keep the game close. We keep the scores close. And then, we climb up the ladder. And yeah, let's take it from there. But yun nga, from coach's perspective, syempre for them, they want to go and get the goal. But yun, ano rin siya, they're also doing some coordinations with, especially with Korea. So inaalam rin niya, anong ginagawa ng Korea, what are they doing in terms of training, what's their training plan. So yun, merong insights rin na matay na kukuha.
1: Coach Bing, meaning talagang nakikita niya yung score at base sa score, nakikita niya may chance for a medal ang mga Filipino archers?
9: Yes, there is a chance, there is a potential. Though, yun nga, well, of course, one of the worries is, yun nga, we have half of the team that's junior. Not talagang, technically, the six that I've mentioned, I think it's only Abby who has the Asian Games experience. The remaining five na junior, totally, wala pa eh. They never had the chance to play in the Asian Games. So technically, we have half of the team. No, so initially, we were asking Coach, like, what's the strategy? What's the approach? So she was telling us, like, we have to start somewhere. We're looking at the bigger picture. You're looking at the Olympics. You're looking at the Olympic qualifier. If you don't put them in the big tournament, kailan natin yan isasalang? Kailan natin sila ilalagay? So, yun. So, it's really a gamble. Kumbaga, sinugal niya, but sabi niya, don't worry. We will do our best. So far naman, especially the junior. Ang junior, even yung mga nasa Baguio, like sila Aaron, you know, they really come to Marikina and train. They exert their effort to come and make sure that they train with the foreign coach. So, we're seeing the effort. So, doon rin naman natutuwa sila coach na they're talagang seryoso. I mean, this time when they say you come, they really come. And nakikita nila na talagang nasa puso ang training. So, happy with the developments that's going on right now.
1: Sir Bing, nag-asset kayo ng mga scores, I'm sure definitely, para maging basehan if an archer would be making it to the team. Gaano po kataas yung mga scores ba na sinet? Nag-set ba si Korean coach for recurve, for compound?
9: Right now, she did it, hindi niya sinet muna. No? She doesn't want to put the pressure. But ang nakakatuwa lang right now is, even hindi niya sinet, tumatama. I mean, deep inside sa amin, internally, deep inside, alam namin na, medyo lumalapit. Lumalapit yung score. And when I say lumalapit, it's not parang one-off lapit. It's consistently na hinihit yung score. Kasi there are times in the past na nakikita natin, mag-hit, tapos mawawala, tapos mag-hit, mawawala. 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Kumbaga, andun yung average. Yun talaga yung nagiging average. So, sabi naman ni Coach, there's still time. Yun, may mga konting tweak pa na ginagawa from the equipment perspective and the skills perspective.
1: Just give us an idea. Ano yung average score? Let's say sa recurve, men, women, even compound ng ating mga okay. Archers.
9: So recurve men, they're already at around 330s. No? So women, medyo dikit sa 330. Nasa 327, 328, 329. There are times, ito yung minsan nangyari, nag-shoot up to 332, 334. Ito yung nangyari. But yun yung goal, actually, to make it more consistent, to hit the 333, 334, 335. So, yan yung tinitingnan. Sa compound, actually, sa compound, mas mataas. So, compound, right now, they're already hitting mga 695 to 700 plus. No? So, after Aya got the record in SEA Games noong December, parang yun yung naging goal ng team eh. So, right now, we're seeing that traction na yun. Yung goal na nasa 700, yun, at least we're seeing they're reaching that. So, kapag bumaba yan ng 395, it's talagang masama yung laro or there's really a problem or there's a concern.
1: It's nice. Nice to hear those very good scores. And we are excited for the archers in the coming Asian Games. Other aspect of the training, mental aspect of the training, paano po ina-address ito ng bagong coaches?
9: From Coach Ryu's perspective, the mental aspect is number one is to build the confidence. So once they get the confidence, sabi niya, the mental aspect, ano yan? You will just overcome that. Actually, we saw that. We saw that when we were playing in Singapore. Yung tapang ng mga bata when they were shooting, especially in the medal matches, nag-shoot-offs. We saw the confidence of the kids. Eh. So, sabi ko, ibang-iba. Kumbaga, I don't know, is it because of the coach's presence din or what? But nakita namin, like for example, there's one, I think it was a gold medal match team event. Umabot na shoot off up against Malaysia, I think. The kids needs to hit perfect 30 to win it. So, sinabi lang ni coach, give me that 30. Dineliver na yung 30, they got the gold medal niya, tuwan-tuwa siya. So, doon ko nakita na hindi nagfa-falter. No? So, at that time, during the team event, sabi ko, baka may isa medyo kabahan yan. Wala eh. So, yun yung sinasabi sa akin ni coach na, if the kids are continuously training and they are in the range every day, that's what they develop. It becomes natural. It becomes normal for them. So, yun yung binibigay niya ngayon to the team and let them realize that.
1: Ting naman, ibang-iba talaga, no? Ang coaching, sabihin natin, strategy and definitely the program of our Philippine Archery these days. At salamat dito kay Korean coach, Ryu and Ho, di ba? Okay, yes. Sir, sino talagang gumagasto sa ating training? Yan by partnership din ng PSC at saka private sector kasi syempre champion coach, Olympic and world champion coaches ang meron tayo dito, Coach Sir Bing.
9: Well, of course, it's PSC. It's PSC who's also supporting us in that aspect. Yes, may private that we're chipping in also to complete the program, to provide the support to the community.
1: Sir Bing, itong mga atleta natin, hindi pa talaga ito nasa roster na sinabit natin sa PSC? Hindi pa ba sila tumatagap ng regular na monthly allowances?
9: The six that I mentioned, which is in the part of the NYTP or the National Youth Team, yan yung wala pa. Pero yun, at least we're in constant communication with chairman. Nag-provide pa rin naman ng support to the youth.
1: Iba talaga yung system natin, di ba, para maging national team member, regular roster dapat. So, sa kasalukuyan, ilan lang ang allotted, I mean slot na kumbaga nakakasweldo mula po sa ating WAP?
9: Ah, okay. So, the national training pool, which is the senior team, no? So, all the 16. So, we've complete team tayo eh, sa NTP. So, it's a 4 men, 4 women for public airmen compound. We've completed that roster naman. So, because that's the goal naman lagi. Na whenever we go out for major tournaments, dapat hindi lang individual. Meron tayong mixed team in the event that we will compete to give us that chance also. So, kompleto naman tayo sa roster in terms of the NTP.
1: Hoping na lang for the additional kasi nga, depending nga sa performances, di ba?
9: For the,
1: anyways,
9: for the
1: nice
9: NYTP.
1: Talking to you. Yeah?
9: For the NYTP, yun yung goal natin na sana pati sila mabigyan ng allowances.
1: Outside the Asian Games, ano pa yung pinaka-regular na mga programa ngayon ng ating World Archery Philippines?
9: Okay, next 6 months, it's gonna be busy. So, August, end of August, we're going to Davao. There will be a local tournament of WAP. But at the same time, there's a practice tournament also for our Asian Games team. When they come back, we're trying to set up a training camp in Baguio first week of September. Because na-check na ni coach, the weather there is basically pareho. Parehong-pareho sa magiging weather sa Japan. So yeah, so that's where they will be training. So they set up a training camp there. So when they come back, we fly off to the team flies out to Asian Games, and then pagbalik nila in October, end of October, there will be a Bacolod local tournament. At the same time, that will be a tryout for the youth team because there will be a Asian Youth Championships in Dubai in December. So si coach wants to set that tryout already, set up that team. She wants at least 1.5 months of preparation for the Asian Youth Championships in December. So, yan yung schedule namin for the next half.
1: You see, ano, kailan ang expected depart for the Asian Games?
9: Wala pa. We're still waiting, but the games will start September 25. So, I would assume aalis yung team September 23, 24 probably.
1: So at this point, which is a few days to go before the Asian Games, anong gusto mong sabihin sa ating Philippine archery community na lagi lang namang nakaabang ano, na kung kailan nga makikita natin yung maganda performance ng ating mga Pinoy archers? Please.
9: Yeah. So first of all, I would want to thank the archery community, you know, for giving us the chance, no? For giving this board of WAP a chance regarding the itong programa na ilalabas natin. We're trying to develop it. So, syempre, without the support of the community, we will not be able to make it. I know there are lots of sacrifices also for us to run this program and make it successful. So, in the upcoming Asian Games, no, we're asking for prayers, for support, no, sa team, and hopefully we'll be able to get a medal in the Asian Games, or at least maganda yung magiging performance. I hope there won't be any injuries sa team, no, and hopefully it will be successful in this industry.
1: All the best and keep us posted, Sir Bing, and hoping na makadalaw kami
9: you,
1: sa training nyo, di ba, ng ating mga national
9: of
1: archers.
9: Course.
1: Maraming salamat po, and until next time.
9: Thank you, ma'am.
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16: 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Tinatakot niyo yung tao.
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0: Philippine Standard Time, it's 10:04 AM. Good morning and here is the news. The Department of Labor and Employment is launching an upskilling program to help returning overseas Filipino workers improve their skills or start businesses in the Philippines. Labor Secretary Francis Tolentino says they will team up with the Department of Migrant Workers and the Technical Education and Skills Development Authority for this program. Priority will be given to returning OFWs, particularly those coming home from conflict affected areas in the Middle East. DMW will identify returning OFWs through its database, while TESDA will provide training to upgrade their skills. Tolentino also announced beginning September, DOLE will start holding monthly job fairs nationwide following President Marcos Jr.'s directive to strengthen employment programs. In news overseas, the United States Department has notified Congress of its plans to close 5 U.S. diplomatic missions in Africa, Asia, and Western Hemisphere. The decision is part of Trump's administration cost-cutting initiative led by the State Secretary of State Marco Rubio, who previously said he would right-size the diplomatic footprint to reverse decades of bloat and bureaucracy at the agency. According to reports, the closure are expected to save the government around roughly $4.4 million per year. In sports news, number 2 seed Elina Rybakina kicked off her hardcourt swing with a mix. At the National Bank Open, defeating Daria Kasatkina 6-3, 5-7, 6-4 in 2 hours and 33 minutes to advance to the third round. The Australian Open champion opened the match by slamming 6 consecutive winners, eventually finding 58 in total, including 15 aces. However, she matched that with a tally at the 58th on 4 centers, of which 16 were double faults, including 2 in a row, to lose the second set. And she served the match in the decider. Philippine Standard Time, it's 10:06 in the morning. Manatiling natutok sa Sports Radio para sa mga pinakabagong balita tungkol sa larangan ng sports. Muli ako si Mita Palles at isang magandang umaga sa inyong lahat.
22: Great kulturang Pinoy, tradisyon, musika, sining, literatura at iba pa. Anything and everything fun and Filipino. Ito ang Pinoy Kultura.
23: Ang kwento ng adobo. From its humble beginnings sa hapagkainan ng mga Pilipino noong ika-16 na siglo to 21st century international tables, adobo, the most famous and the country's national dish, speaks of our culture, the sour and the salty, the sweetness and spice, mixed with the richness of tender chunks of pork or chicken, sometimes both, together. It has traveled provinces, crossed continents to inspire chefs and delight peoples across the seas. Traditionally cooked in clay pots, the Spanish gave the name adobo to the dish, from adobar, which means marinate. It is an indigenous cooking method that uses vinegar and salt to preserve food in the tropical climate. It's been cooked a multitude of ways. Simple, may maanghang, merong may coconut milk, depende sa rehiyon na siyang pinanggalingan. It's so flexible, it can create various and sometimes new tastes. Panlasang Pinoy has listed 31 of what they call insanely delicious adobo recipes. There's the traditional chicken adobo, simple, made with chicken, soy sauce, vinegar, garlic, peppercorns, and bay leaves. There's adobo that varies in color and taste, adobong dilaw, adobong pula, at adobong puti. At hindi lang lutong chicken or pork, may adobong tahong, adobong kangkong, and chicken feet adobo. The New York Times once shared on Twitter a simple chicken adobo recipe as comfort food to cook in the middle of winter. The Food Network had its own adobo recipe, and there is apparently a Spanish chicken adobo with chocolate. This humble but iconic adobo is not without controversy. Wikipedia says a trade department once announced plans to standardize the most popular Filipino dishes to make them easier to promote, starting with the adobo. Maraming hindi natuwa at binatikos ang plano. The agency did a 180, said it's not mandatory and will only be done as a benchmark to define a basic traditional recipe. Para malaman kung tunay na Filipino dish, pag nasa

0: At para sa update mula sa BCDA, and that would like to state the message. The basis conversion and development BCDA on Wednesday, August 5, met with municipal government of Capas led by Mayor Roseler Rodriguez to continue discussions on the vision for the proposed Pax Silica innovation ecosystem in New Clark City, Tarlac, and the initiatives that will support its balance and responsible development for the environment and for the benefit of local communities. During the meeting, BCDA outlined how the proposed hub can attract advanced industries and high-value investments to New Clark City while creating quality jobs and new opportunities for local businesses. The state-run firm also presented plans for modern agriculture projects and livelihood initiatives that will benefit local residents and farmers within New Clark City. The municipal government of Capas expressed its appreciation for BCDA's plans and welcomed the innovation hub's potential to generate long-term economic opportunities and improve the lives of Capasenos through sustainable and inclusive development. BCDA and the Capas LGU also agreed to continuously pursue joint activities to engage barangays and local communities, provide updates as plans progress, and help residents better understand the proposed development and its potential benefits for Capas. Moving forward, BCDA and the Capas LGU will continue working closely in conducting community consultations and promoting a balanced and responsible approach to the project's development, ensuring that its benefits translate into lasting opportunities for Capasenos. Oh, end of quote. Ang bilis ng tugon ng BCDA. 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

0: 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Magbabalik pa ang Game On.
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0: Yes, magandang araw sa ating lahat. Makakasama po natin ngayon isa pong Filipino windsurfing legend na si Coach Richard Paz. Hi Coach, welcome to the program.
11: Okay, thank you very much.
0: Yes, Coach, of course, how does it feel to be remembered today as one of the pioneers ng ating Philippine windsurfing?
11: Okay, I remember nung umpisa pa lang kami, nandyan yung mga pioneer, yung like our president ng PWA, Philippine Windsurfing Association, Manny Cavile. Isa yan sa founder natin, kasabay namin yan, mga windsurfing. And then mga Del Mundo family, yan yung mga kasabay, isa yung mga founder ng windsurfing sa Pilipinas. Saka yung meron din tayong mga Olympic player, 1984, was that the first Olympic in windsurfing. And then sumunod naman ako ng Olympics 1992 or 1998.
0: Mm-hmm.
11: Tapos tuloy-tuloy lang yung experience namin for the Asian Games and Southeast Asian Games. Yung time na yun, time ng Gintong Alay pa yun, panahon yun. And yes. Philippine Sports Committee

0: remain confident that they still have the chance to make it, hopefully, back to the final four. The semi-final, sorry.
1: Yeah.
0: Thank you.
1: Yeah. Sandro is a very important player for us. And for sure, he will be one of the ones that he will be with us in the FIFA tournament in September, October. So we're going to miss him in Malaysia, but we have different players that we have to test them. And that tournament is giving us the opportunity to see new players, different players, because, as you know, we couldn't get a lot of names, a lot of players that are playing in Thailand, for example. So they are with the clubs, but the clubs allowed the Thailand players to come here to play that game, but it's something that we cannot do anything about that. So it's the moment for us to give opportunities. A lot of these guys will play in the Asian Games in Japan next September, so that's good for them to have that kind of... I think that today has been a very, very professional match. A lot of them are going to live that experience like a growing experience for them. So I hope that it helps them to make a good performance in the next ASEAN Games for them.
0: Thank
1: you.
0: Thank you. Coach Miguel de Guzman from ESPN Philippines. Just wanted to ask you about Patrick Dato. First game back after a long layoff from injury. His last game was against Indonesia 2 years ago. But what was the mindset starting him over Quincy Camara, and how do you rate him after this performance despite the 1-0 loss?
1: Yeah, it's the first time that he's playing for me. Because we have been playing with Kevin Mendoza and with Quincy until now, so I think it was that tournament gave us a good opportunity to see him in action. And I think that he answered very well. He has been very safe, he has been giving confidence to the defense, so I'm very happy with his performance.
0: Thank you.
2: Any other questions?
3: Hello, Coach. Coach, given that given the current table of Group B, what needs to be done in Malaysia, knowing that you'll be up against a very passionate home crowd, and given that the goals that needed to be scored to try and make it to top two?
1: Yeah, unfortunately, maybe with 6 points, we are not in the semifinals. Last tournament, with 6 points, Filipinas reached the semifinals. But now, maybe it's not enough because of the goal difference. But we have to understand it. We were trying to get the point today to get minimum 7 points and to go to Malaysia for the qualification. Now it's going to be more difficult, but of course it's a game that everybody wants to play, and to travel to Malaysia, to be in a full stadium, to play against a good opponent. It's something that, of course, we're going to give our best to get the game and to get the result that made us the options to qualify. We know that it's a hill now because of the defensive goals, but we have to try to finish the qualification fighting until the end for the result.
3: Thank you.
2: Thank you very much, and that concludes our Philippine press conference.
1: Thank you so much.
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2: Good evening. Welcome again to the post-match press conference for the ASEAN Championship Hyundai Cup match between Thailand and the Philippines. Beside me is the head coach of Thailand, Mr. Anthony Hudson, and the player of the match. Now, before we open the floor to the media, we would like to invite the head coach and the player to share your post-match thoughts.
5: Well, I think first of all, a huge thank you to the players for what they put into the game today. Incredibly proud of them. We had to make a lot of changes to the squad because two games in a short period of time, and we're still in that pre-season moment. But just difficult conditions in the game. The pitch was not was difficult to play on, but I was proud of how they approached the game. We still tried to play, and happy with the clean sheet, and really, really pleased we were able to just keep going and keep fighting, and

0: get another 3 points
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4: So first of all, he really pleased and happy in terms of collective, and we get the result. And you want to say to the coach, like same as he said, like we have such a lot of rotation, and a lot of people they're trying to show some quality and keep the qualities. But lastly, like we can keep the result, and really pleased.
5: Thank you very much. Now media can now ask questions. And again, please raise your hand, state your name and your media outlet, and to whom is your question for. Thank you.
6: Good evening, Coach. I'm Ben Swing from the Daily Tribune. Prior to this game, you guys were able to come out with wins with more than one goal. But tonight, it took you more than 80 minutes to get your breakthrough goal in this match. What made this Philippine team more difficult compared to the past their last two games in this in the tournament?
7: I just think the conditions of the pitch changes everything. I think if we have that game at home, I think it's different. I think we played even on a very difficult pitch. You know, there were certain parts of the pitch. I mean, we even had to tell the players not to play on the side near the dugout and play more centrally on the left. I mean, it's quite an unusual situation. But no, I just think the conditions probably leveled it out. But I never felt...that we were under any real danger, you know, a couple of counter-attacks. I thought we played some good football at times. I just thought it was the final third. But again, it's the conditions, really. It makes it difficult to play. But the most important thing was coming here tonight and getting 3 points.
6: Thank you.
1: ก็เมื่อกี้คำถามนะครับว่าระหว่างเราจะได้ประตูแรกนี่ก็ใช้เวลาเกือบ80นาทีนะครับก็รู้สึกว่าความแตกต่างระหว่างทีมชาติฟิลิปปินส์ในอดีตจนถึงปัจจุบันมีความต่างมากน้อยแค่ไหนครับซึ่งโค้ชก็ได้ให้คำตอบว่าแน่นอนว่าในเรื่องของสภาพสนามเนี่ยมันทำให้รูปแบบการเล่นเนี่ยมันเปลี่ยนแปลงไปหมดเลยนะครับซึ่งแน่นอนว่าถ้าเราเล่นในบ้านเนี่ยคิดว่าน่าจะลูกทีมน่าจะทำได้ดีกว่านี้นะครับแต่ก็เข้าใจนะครับเพราะว่ามันค่อนข้างเล่นยากลำ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
6: 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You're not still through to the semifinals. What's the mindset coming into that match right now?
7: Yeah, it's I think the big focus now because we've got, you know, we had a game, we had travel landing it, you know, 3-4 in the morning.One training session, we've got travel again. I think the big focus now is on recovery, getting the players recovered, get back in Thursday for our first session. But we want to win the game. you know, and I think we're fortunate tonight to be able to rest players who were carrying, you know, cramps and muscle injuries. We're very lucky that we're able to rest those guys, and the guys who stepped up did an amazing job. But when we get back to Thailand, it's all about recovery and making sure we go into that game with one objective. We want to win the game.
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5: Any more questions? All right, and that concludes our press conference.
7: Thank
5: you very much for coming.
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7: Appreciate it. Thank you. 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
11: Patrick, unfortunately, we weren't able to get that draw or even the win. From your perspective, what went wrong for the squad?
12: I have to see the video to see for sure, but I think it was like a loose marking in the box. The last, what, 5-6 minutes of the game. Maybe concentration, maybe fatigue played a factor, but these things happen in football. I think we played well, we defended well. We had our chances also, we just couldn't convert. So it was a good team effort. It's just sometimes it's unlucky, you know. So we take the result as it is, and then we focus on the next game, the next controllable. So next game, we try to give it 100%. And hopefully, we will be able to produce enough to qualify for
11: Sydney. Despite the loss, could you share to us your emotions and being able to set up the tricolors once again?
12: Yeah. It was like it meant a little bit more to me personally. This is where the tournament, like, where I suffered a big injury. So to be back in this tournament again was obviously motivation. Try to remain calm. Try to play a normal game, which worked. My teammates, my coaches helped me a lot. So yeah.
13: I don't know if you noticed, but your wife commentated the game for you guys. So how do you participate in this and say that your wife is like after your match?
12: Yeah, it's special. It doesn't happen every day. I'm always happy, and I support her in her endeavor, in her career, and I'm happy that she's here. Happy that she saw this special moment for me. So yeah, I couldn't complain. Rewarding, yeah, rewarding. Like what I said, this is the tournament where I suffered my ACL injury, so to be back here 2 years, it's like a full circle moment. All the hard work, this is like the payoff, the fruit of the labor, so it's pretty special. 100%, yeah. Thank you.
14: Hi, Dave Sopay. Unfortunately, this loss kind of made it tougher for us to for our return to the semifinals. But your thoughts on this game overall?
15: We felt that we are playing well compared to the first game. We improved so many things. We had our moments. We were so close. We were so close to winning the game, but unfortunately we conceded. But in football, you know, those moments, small moments, one detail can decide a game. And then I felt that we are unlucky today. I felt that we are almost there.
14: But despite the loss, it's fortunate that we got that win over Lao, especially with that goal that you made in the final game. So how important was that heading into our game against Malaysia for you personally?
15: Against Malaysia.
14: Yes, how big was that? At least we got that win against Laos, and something that we can still beat them in contention.
15: I mean, we still have a chance to, mathematically, we still have a chance to qualify. So we'll never give up. We'll show our spirit, our mentality. We're gonna go there to win the game. We are not done yet. We're gonna give everything for us, for the people, for the country, to take 3 points from there, and then we'll see from there. All good. All right. Thank you so much.
14: Thank you.
9: Sandra, unfortunately, the result that we wanted, from your perspective, what went wrong for our squad, please?
16: I think everyone did excellent from the back to the front. And those who came in, you know, everyone gave their fight. At the end of the day, it's just, you know, Thailand has a lot of quality, and smallest of mistakes punish you. And I don't think it was any individual mistakes. It was maybe more of a team in that moment. But for 88 minutes, we played the correct game. It's just at the end, I think. Not unlucky, of course, because Thailand is really, really good. So yeah, we can be happy with ourselves. I think we felt confident in the first half, and we felt, you know, we were in the game and we had chances, and this was the time, you know, if we were going to hurt Thailand, to do it. It's just, slightest of bounces. The pitch was very, very wet today, so, you know, our forwards or whoever had the chances was not very easy. You didn't have the confidence to, you know, commit to the shot, and or whoever had the chances just unlucky in the end to not be able to get a good contact with the ball.
9: Okay.
16: We'll give our all to get what we need. We have 3-4 days to analyze and prepare the game, so we'll be ready.
9: Thank you.
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17: Finally, ay funded na po yung increase para doon sa ating senior citizens sa Welfare Act. Ito yung ating para sa mga indigent natin, yung mga social pensioners.
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19: Okay, mga kaibigan, yan po yung naging panayam natin sa press conference sa mix zone ng ASEAN Hyundai Cup 2026 from the Thailand and the Philippine side again. Thailand getting the victory over the host Philippines 1-0. Well done for Thailand at tuloy pa rin ang laban para sa ating Philippine men's national football team. Let's hope, hoping against hope, let's see if they have what it takes to score as many goals as possible, a big margin, and negate those goal difference. And of course, syempre, we're all War Elephants fans or Thailand fans since day one, and they're in a quest to beat Myanmar sa magiging game on Saturday. Sa pagpapatuloy po ng Football Connection sa susunod na linggo, hopefully, we'll either be talking about Philippines making it to the semis, or that's the conclusion. That's it for our Philippines dito sa ASEAN Hyundai Cup, and mukhang mag-look forward tayo for either the Asian Games for the under 23 or this so-called the FIFA ASEAN Cup. Maraming salamat po sa inyo naging pagtutok dito sa Football Connection for this Wednesday and Thursday, mga kaibigan. And on behalf of the men and women of your institution in Philippine Sports Broadcast, sa ating hardworking colleagues over at Timalolas Transmitter, at sa panel po natin this afternoon sa Master Control, and also sa ating navigator si Boss Tolitz, thank you very much. Ako po si Aaron Bayato, Godspeed sa Philippine Sports, at sa atin ang West Philippine Sea. And always remember, let's appreciate and enjoy this wonderful game of football. Together, let's play football. Football Connection po, Sports Radio, 918.
10: Good news para sa ating mga senior citizens na binibisyaryo ng DSWD Social Pension.
17: Finally, ay funded na po yung increase para doon sa ating senior citizens sa Welfare Act. Ito yung ating para sa mga indigent natin, yung mga social pensioners.
10: Ito ang ibinalita ni DSWD spokesperson Asek Romel Lopez kung saan 4 million indigent pensioners ang entitled dito.
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20: 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Ang President.
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21: I'm Lise Doucette from the BBC World Service. I've been reporting from Afghanistan for more than 30 years. The Americans are now out, the Taliban in. How did we get here? 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
22: You're listening to Sporting Witness on the BBC World Service with me, Jeremy Inson. Today we go back to the London 2012 Olympic Games, when Misty May Traynor established herself as one of the greatest beach volleyball players of all time. It is the 8th of August 2012, and with 15,000 watching on under the lights at the Horse Guards Parade Beach Volleyball Arena, Misty May Traynor is waiting to take the court for her final beach volleyball match alongside her longtime partner, Kerry Walsh Jennings.
23: The energy in London was fantastic. And when you're sitting there waiting for your name called, if you're in the zone, everything around you becomes a blur. And it made it exciting. I mean, that's what the world was waiting for, was this match.
22: May Traynor grew up in Los Angeles in an athletically gifted family. Her father, Bob May, was in the USA's 1968 Olympic team, and her mother, Barbara May, was a nationally ranked tennis player.
23: I grew up playing every sport that my parents would allow me to. I was a big, they would call it soccer out here, but a big football player, and I did track and swam, but volleyball was something ultimately I ended up loving that much more.
22: Beach volleyball is a two-a-side sport played on a sand court that measures 16 meters by 8 meters. Teams are made up by the blocker who plays near the net and the defender who covers the back of the court. May Traynor is known for her skill in the back court, putting off athletic saves and then going for the kill with smashes over the net. Beach volleyball made its Olympic debut at Atlanta 1996, and at the next edition in Sydney, May Traynor made her Olympic debut, reaching the quarterfinals alongside Holly McPeak.
23: I wanted to get on that podium with Holly, and we just missed it by a few points to a Brazilian team. At that point, I made a decision to step away from Holly and see if there was somebody else that I could just make mistakes with, learn the game at a slower pace, take the journey a little slower.
22: When USA volleyball player Kerry Walsh Jennings decided to switch to beach volleyball, she was a natural partner for May Traynor.
23: I knew Kerry. We played against each other in high school, and I knew we would be a good team. It was just a matter of learning together and growing together.
22: After five tournaments, May Traynor and Walsh Jennings won their first World Tour gold. 2 years on, they won their first major title with victory at the 2003 Rio de Janeiro World Championships. The pair started the Athens 2004 Olympic Games among the favourites. They won gold without dropping a set.
23: Definitely winning the first gold medal for the United States on the women's side, either indoor or beach, that is a great feat, but I don't think we realized it at the time. As soon as it was over, it was like, okay, on to the next thing.
22: Victory in Athens took the pair to a new plane of fame and expectation, and they continued to dominate the sport. By the start of Beijing 2008, Misty May had become Misty May Traynor after she married Major League Baseball player Matt Traynor, while Kerry Walsh married fellow beach volleyball player Casey Jennings.
23: I mean, our target was pretty large on our back. We knew any time we stepped on the court against the team, we had to play the best.
22: They again went through the tournament without dropping a set.
23: Beijing, we had that chance to do something nobody else had done before. Get two back-to-back gold medals for our sport.
22: After Beijing 2008, the pair didn't play together until April 2011. May Traynor missed the whole of 2009, while Walsh Jennings took time off to have children. When they returned, some wondered whether they might have lost their dominant edge.
23: And we made that run for London. Obviously not the heavy favorites because we had laid off. She had a couple kids. I have an injury that I'm coming back from.
0: I declare open the Games of London, celebrating the 30th Olympiad of the modern era.
22: By London 2012, a number of rival teams had emerged to seriously threaten May Traynor and Walsh Jennings' pursuit of a third gold medal. Once unassailable favourites, they entered these Olympics ranked third.
2: It is one of the most eagerly anticipated events of the Olympic Games. It will take place in a 15,000-seat stadium on London's Horse Guards Parade. Prince Harry's going to be there to watch the final.
22: In the run-up to the Games, much of the discussion focused not on the sport itself, but the clothes worn to play it.
2: But there are concerns that the apparent popularity of the women's beach volleyball is not so much to do with the sport itself as with the skimpy dress code of the female athletes.
22: And the media was never slow to objectify female players.
2: The Sun has even given the sport its own dedicated correspondent to report on what he calls the supple, toned, lithe, loose-limbed
3: athletes. I actually feel bad for the women who play beach volleyball because it's a genuine sport, and rather than anybody saying they're going to win, they're going to do great, all we're saying is, look at the guy who gets to give him a massage. He's a lucky guy. And
22: for May Traynor, this focus was frustrating and misplaced.
23: I know, you know, everybody talks about the bathing suits. We never really hear about it too much until every 4 years. But it's something that is comfortable, something functional for our sport. Now, do I think some of the bottoms are too small? Yes. I probably wouldn't wear them. But every suit usually is made per individual and everybody has their own style. But it's functional for what we do.
22: The media attention on the outfits grated on many players, distracting from their professionalism and undercutting the image of a physically and mentally demanding sport. As Kerry Walsh Jennings told Sports Illustrated at the time, "I'm not a sex symbol, I'm an athlete." For Misty May Traynor, the focus was on proving that she and her teammate could make their comeback.
23: Nobody really saw us, I don't think, on the podium, but we have such belief in our team as a unit. And we knew this, I mean, I had told her this is going to be my last one, that, you know, we were going to do everything to get to that top again.
22: At London 2012, May Traynor and Walsh Jennings dropped a set for the first time in their Olympic career against Austria's Doris and Stephanie Schweiger. But they fought back to win 2-1, battling all the way through to the final. In the final, compatriots April Ross and Jennifer Kessie stood in the way.
23: I think one of the hardest matches is going head-to-head with our U.S. teammates. It's hard to face your own country because ultimately you want to be that top U.S. team. So that was one of our most difficult matches. We're the veterans. We know what to expect. Our mental game was far above because we had experienced so much together and been through two Olympics together that our mental game took over for the physical aspects that maybe we didn't have.
22: After an even start, where the two teams matched each other point for point, May Traynor and Walsh Jennings used their experience to pull away in the last quarter of both sets and eventually won 21-16, 21-16.
4: Serve coming in from April Ross is long. They've done it again. Three times the Olympic beach volleyball champions, Misty May Traynor and Kerry Walsh.
22: It was a stunning vindication of their decision to return to the sport as a pair.
24: Gold medalists and Olympic champions, representing the United States of America, Kerry Walsh Jennings and Misty May Traynor.
23: I could have probably ran around that stadium for the next hour and a half, 2 hours, just listening to the music and feeling like I'm running around like a chicken with your head cut off. You don't know which direction to go. You're just so happy. And I think relief as well. because I can honestly say I left the sport at my top, at the top of the game that I was playing. And I think as an athlete, every athlete's dream is to leave the sport at the top. And I feel very lucky to be able to say that.
22: That was three-time Olympic beach volleyball gold medalist Misty May Traynor talking to me, Jeremy Inson, for the Sporting Witness podcast, a Whistle Down production for BBC World Service.
1: My name's Lise Doucette.
5: 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From my window, I can see the whole war in Kabul unfolding.
1: 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We've put together a podcast. 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It kept changing because Afghanistan kept changing with breathtaking speed. Lives turned inside out. In our 10 episodes, you'll hear stories from remarkable people whose lives have shaped events in Afghanistan, and events have shaped them.
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26: Time to celebrate kulturang Pinoy. Tradisyon, musika, sining, literatura at iba pa. Anything and everything fun and Filipino. Ito ang Pinoy Kultura.
27: Intangible heritage. Ano nga ba ito? UNESCO defines it as the totality of tradition-based creations of a cultural community, expressed by a group of individuals and recognized as reflecting its cultural and social identity. In the early 2000s, the organization honored the Darangin chant of the Maranao and the Hudhud chant of the Ifugao as Philippine masterpieces of oral and intangible heritage of humanity. The Hudhud is recited and chanted among the Ifugao only during four occasions: harvesting and weeding of rice, funeral wakes, and bone washing rituals. Ito ay binubuo ng 200 kwento na may 40 kabanata bawat kwento. A celebration of heroes, heroines, wealth, and culture. The Darangin is an epic chant associated with the Maranao. Buhay, kamatayan, panunuyo at pagmamahal ay ilan lamang sa mga kwentong napapaluod dito.
28: Are inaw nandidong kwaranuni anarampay na.
27: Ang Darangin ay galing sa salitang darang, which means to narrate in the form of a song or chant, and is the longest surviving epic poetry in the Philippines.
10: Yan ang Pinoy Kultura, because our culture is cool.
27: To know more about their life, work, and contributions, visit the National Commission for Culture and the Arts at ncca.gov.ph.
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1: Good news para sa ating mga senior citizens na binibisyaryo ng DSWD Social Pension.
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10: Balitang malakasan sa mundo ng palakasan. What's Roundup? Maparing o Octagon? Usapang padyak at sagwan. Bawat ikot at pasa ng bola, takbo at karera. Susundan. Sports Roundup. Heavyweight na mga sports balita.
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12: Isang maulang Huwebes ng hapon sa inyong lahat. Ito ang Sports News Roundup sa Sports Radio 918 AM. Ako po si Timoy Tapales, ang inyong tagapagbalita sa araw nito, araw ng Huwebes, August 6, 2026. At para sa mga headlines, Alex Ayala eliminates Parks, advances to the third round of National Bank Open in Toronto. EJ Obiena captures back-to-back golds in Germany. Islay Erica Bumogao returns to Team Bagsik after securing pro contract. Chesca Centeno inches closer to retaining World 10 Ball crown. Beerman takes solo second as George King explodes for 46. Men stop seed fall in Montreal. Women stop players advance to round of 32 in Toronto. Infantino apologizes for errors, stays on as FIFA president. Those are the headlines of the News in Full.
10: Up to date na mga sports balita, hindi ka mahuhuli, hindi ka matatalo. Sports Roundup. Sports Roundup. 9:18 a.m.
12: For a top story, Alexandra Ayala advanced to the third round of the National Bank Open after beating American Alicia Parks 6-1, 4-6, 6-2 Thursday morning Philippine time. Fresh off winning her first WTA Tour title in Washington, D.C., Ayala won 5 consecutive games from 1-1 to dominate the opening set. Parks, however, forced a decider after breaking the Filipina star for the first time in the 10th game. The final set stayed even until the 5th game when Ayala broke Park's serve and stayed in control the rest of the way to secure the victory in 1 hour and 51 minutes. The win also avenged Ayala's loss to Parks in the first meeting at this year's Australian Open. Ayala will return to the hard court on Saturday when she faces American world number 70 Katie McNally. McNally advanced after upsetting reigning Wimbledon champion Linda Noskova 7-6, 6-1. EJ Obiena captured his second gold medal this week after clearing 5.83 meters at the Stabsprung meeting in Jockgrim, Germany. It was the Filipino Olympian's second successive title in Germany after ruling the Halberstadter Hoffenlug and his 7th overall count this year. On Facebook, Obiena shared that he was pleased to still clear the height after encountering in his warm-up and on his early attempts. Qatar's Seyfeldin Abdelsalam finished second with the same 5.83 meter clearance, while Turkey's Ersu Sasma placed third after clearing 5.77 meters. Based on the World Athletics rankings as of August 4, the 30-year-old is ranked number 13 in the world. The Alas Filipinas girls have landed in Santiago, Chile for the FIVB Volleyball Girls Under 17 World Championship. Away from the 32-hour journey, the Nationals received a warm welcome from Philippine Ambassador to Chile, Celeste Vincent Balatbat, who treated them to a hearty lunch and offered words of encouragement ahead of their first championship stint. It will be a challenging debut for the Alas girls as they are set to clash with defending champion China at 8 a.m. on Friday, Philippine time. The Philippines will also face Mexico, Peru, Tunisia, and Venezuela in the group stage. The Alas girls are composed of Megan Hernandez, Cez Raico, Sharina Lieses, Christina Gale, Sierra Celis, Jane Olaguer, Jenica Sadia, Arkea Tevez, Faye Herbon, Jello Mauricio, Jaina Bulandres, Irish Mahinay, Princess Manzano, and Frances Ramos. The Philippines qualified for the world event after finishing 5th in the ABC Under 16 Women's Championship. In athletics, Naomi Cesar failed to reach the women's 800-meter final after suffering a stumble in the middle of her race at the World Athletics Under-20 Championships in Eugene, Oregon. The reigning SEA Games champion managed to get back up and cross the finish line but could only finish in 6th in Heat 4, 2 minutes 13.19 seconds. Cesar finished 31st overall in the 43-woman field will now shift her focus on the 2026 Youth Olympic Games set on October 31 to November 13 in Senegal. The Philippines' campaign in the Under-20 Worlds will resume on Friday with Ivan Cabanda competing in the preliminaries of the men's 400-meter hurdles at 2:27 a.m. Philippine time. Ana Bianca Espinilla, meanwhile, will vie for the final spot in the women's javelin throw on August 8, Saturday at 1 a.m. Philippine time. Filipino Muay Thai star Islay Erica Bumoga will return to the national team duties after her spectacular knockout victory over Thailand's Clean Paka at One Friday Fights, 164 last Friday. Her latest triumph earned her a $100,000 contract with One Championship as well as a performance bonus of 350,000 Thai baht, or about 643,000 pesos. In an exclusive interview with Sports Radio 918, the 25-year-old athlete shared that she will now focus on the 2026 IFMA Senior All Disciplines World Championships in Peja, Kosovo this September.
13: For this 2026, ang sigurado pa lang po na paglalaruhan ko po ay this September po agad, September 1 to 14, IFMA World Championships po sa Kosovo. Ano po, forms po and then combat.
12: Bumoga had been juggling her time as a national athlete with Team Bagsik and a pro fighter with a perfect 6-0 record. Thankfully, she said she has the full backing of the Muay Thai Association of the Philippines that allows her to compete in elite tournaments and as a national athlete and as a pro.
13: Well, it's not really difficult po kasi whenever yung coach ko naman po sa professional, sina Coach Edse, Coach Saidi, sila din naman po yung coach ko sa national team. And we're all from here po sa Baguio, so it's not difficult po na mag-meet. And then, yun, may training center po tayo dito. Tapos, open naman po kami every time na meron pong nakukuha na offers. Lagi ko pong pinapaalam sa coaches ko, sa NSA, even informal letters po. We make sure that our NSA knows our every move. And then before we make the move, we always seek their approval first.
12: That was IFMA World Champion Islay Erica Bumogao. A multi-sport training facility will rise in Ormoc City, Leyte as part of the Philippine Sports Commission's promotion of regional training centers in partnership with local government units. In a press statement, PSC Chairperson John Patrick Pato Gregorio hailed Ormoc City as an exemplary local government partner in grassroots development as Eastern Visayas sports hub. The LGU plans to establish national training facilities for sporting clays and modern pentathlon, along with air-conditioned dormitories for athletes and coaches and a 110 million track and field facility at the Ormoc City Sports Complex in Barangay Waton, which is expected to be completed in the latter part of 2027. Additional venues are also being developed for tennis, paddle, BMX racing, badminton, pickleball, sport climbing, and combat sports, with the hopes of becoming the host for PSC's Batang Pinoy National Championships, the country's premier grassroots sports competition. Gregorio, accompanied by PSC Chief Commissioners Fritz Gaston and Wawi Torres, led the turnover of the newly installed boxing ring at the Ormoc City Sports Complex, joining City Mayor Lucy Torres Gomez, Leyte 4th District Representative Richard Gomez, and Vice Mayor Carmelo Loxing Jr. Cheska the Flash Centeno moved a win away from claiming another world crown after defeating South Korea's Seo Seo-wa in the semifinals of the 2026 Banca del Fucino WPA Women's Handball World Championship in Rome, Italy. Centeno booked her spot in the final with a 4-0-4-3-4-3 victory. The Filipina star is now on the verge of securing back-to-back world titles after capturing the 2026 Women's World 8-Ball Championship. Standing in her way is Belarusian Margarita Fefilova, who advanced after defeating Chinese Taipei's Che Yu Chao in the other semifinal 4-2-4-3-4-3. The championship match is set tonight at 7:30 p.m. Philippine time. A victory in the final would be also place Centeno in the record books as the first player to win the Women's Handball World Championship in consecutive editions and the first to claim the title three times. Meanwhile, two-time title holder Ruben Amit lost to Seoul in the quarterfinals 2-4, 1-4, 3-4. In the PBA Governor's Cup, the San Miguel Beermen move up to solo second in Group A after sweeping their series against the Converge Fiver Xers 126-114 on Wednesday at the Araneta Coliseum. George King torched the Fiver Xers with an offensive outburst of 46 points on 17 of 28 shooting and added 14 rebounds, 6 assists, and 3 steals. San Miguel improved to 5-2 while Fiver Xers dropped to 4th with a 3-4 record. In the first game, the Blackwater Bossing snapped a 3-game slide by bouncing back against the Phoenix Super LPG Fuel Masters 106-100. Cedric Bearfield took the best player honors for the Bossings after posting 26 points, 3 rebounds, and 3 assists, helping the Blackwater improved to 3-3 in the Group B. The Fuel Masters slid to second with a 4-2 slate. The Philippines delivered a strong performance in the Philippine Open 2026, highlighted by lovely May Orbeta's Women's Single Championship and three other podium finishes in the World Darts Federation Gold Ranking Tournament. Orbeta ruled the 80-player women's field after defeating Japan's Iwao Kosuzu in the final, while fellow Filipina Eileen Oclarit finished as joint third placer. In the men's singles, Filipinos Gregorio Academia and Rolly Gabbiana ended up in joint third in a 340-player field. Malaysia's Terry Jun Hao Tan claimed the title after defeating Japan's Haruki Muramatsu in the championship match.

0: The Senate adopted a resolution honoring basketball player Rene Bobet Baterbonia, who died in a drowning incident last June. Senate Resolution Number 472 was sponsored by Senator Robin Hood Padilla to recognize Baterbonia's achievement in the Philippine sports, as well as his dedication to his family and exemplary character as a young Filipino athlete. Rene's parents were present on Wednesday at the Senate during the adoption of the resolution. Baterbonia led Davao Region to the Palarong Pambansa title last year before representing the Philippines at the 2025 ASEAN School Games. An esports team Falcons PH advanced to the quarterfinals of the Games of the Future 2026 MLBB tournament in Astana, Kazakhstan after defeating China's Dianfeng Yao Guai 2-1 in the group stage upper bracket final. After splitting the first two games, Team Falcon secured a crucial three-man wipe despite the Chinese squad taking the lead in the 17th minute, then marched mid lane to destroy the base and clinch an 11-11 Game 3 victory. Team Falcons will face GeekCase Esports or Aurora Gaming tomorrow for a place in the semifinals. Unang bahagi pa lamang po yun ng mga sports balita natin at sa pagbalik natin, it's our international news. So stay tuned lamang dito sa Sports News Roundup sa DZSR Sports Radio 918.
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4: Detalye ng mga naganap na sports matchups. 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
5: 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Ako po, Steve Muita Palas, ang inyong tagapagbalita sa araw nito, araw ng Webes, August 6, 2026. And we go to our international sports news. The upset trend continued in men's singles at the National Bank Open in Montreal, Canada. Top seed Alexander Zverev, DC champion Taylor Fritz, and fourth seed Daniil Medvedev all crashed out of the ATP 1000 Masters event. Playing for the first time since losing at the Wimbledon final, world number 3 Zverev yielded to world number 69 talent Griekspoor of the Netherlands 6-7, 6-2, 6-4. Baltic Van de Zandt Schoel, another Dutchman, trounced Daniil Medvedev 6-3, 7-6 in the second round. Meanwhile, world number 65 Thiago Agustin Tirante of Argentina earned a top 10 win with a 7-5, 6-3 result over world number 8 Fritz, who struggled physically throughout the second set. In other results, defending champion and fifth rank Ben Shelton defeated fellow American Jenson Brooksby 6-3, 7-5, while Joao Fonseca overcame former finalist Stefanos Tsitsipas 7-6, 7-5 to reach the third round. Top 5 seeds Jessica Pegula, Coco Gauff, and Mira Andreeva all sailed to the third round, while Wimbledon champion Linda Noskova crashed out of the National Bank Open in Toronto, Canada. For the second time in the span of a week, the third-seeded Pegula shook off a slow start to meet Poland's Magdalena Frek 3-6, 6-3, 6-1. Fourth-seeded Gauff, on the other hand, stayed perfect against fellow Americans in 2026 with a 6-2, 7-5 win over qualifier Kayla Day. Andreeva, seeded number 5, rolled past former world number 1 Carolina Pliskova 6-love, 6-2. Meanwhile, American Katie McNally recovered from a 5-1 deficit in the opening set and stunned Noskova 7-5, 6-1. McNally saved 2 set points and then won 12 of the final 14 games to secure the victory and set up a third-round clash with Alexandra Ayala. Still in tennis, the million-dollar one-point slam is returning to the first Grand Slam tennis tournament of 2027. Australian Open organizers announced that the crowd favorite from last January would again be offering a top prize of a million Australian dollars next year before the January 17 to 31 main draw at Melbourne Park. Jordan Smith, a little-known local amateur player, beat Jannik Sinner and went on to make himself a millionaire in Australian dollars after winning the one-point slam. Beginning next week, affiliated clubs, associations, coaches, and partner schools across Australia can register their interest to host a one-point slam qualifying event in the lead-up to the Melbourne Park final. Gianni Infantino will remain as FIFA president. Infantino, who

summoned members of the management board to FIFA Africa's office in Rabat on Wednesday following mounting criticism of his aborted proposals, apologized for the errors he made in controversial plans to sell off stakes in competition to private investors. In a statement, FIFA said Secretary General Matthias Grafstrom and members of the management board in attendance at the meeting had given their support to the embattled president. Infantino and Grafstrom also sent a signed letter to FIFA's vice president's council and 211 member associations, saying they sincerely apologize for their errors and commit to them not happening again. FIFA also said during Wednesday's meeting that mistakes regarding FFE were acknowledged, saying it was not intention for the FIFA Council and Members Association to feel excluded from the process and that the process should have been handled differently. However, the statement also said FIFA will no longer tolerate any attacks on its integrity, good governance, due process, and will all take necessary measures to protect and safeguard its name and reputation. A spot of the U.S. men's basketball team at the 2028 Los Angeles Olympics is reserved for LeBron James if he wants it. ESPN's Brian Windhorst reported about USA Basketball's intention on the most recent edition of his podcast, The Hoop Collective. James will be 43 in the summer of 2028 and previously said he would not play in the 5th Olympics. James won a bronze medal in Athens in 2004, followed by gold medals in 2008, 2012, and 2024. Kevin Durant and Carmelo Anthony also have played in 4 Summer Olympic Games.

0: Joshua Van will defend his UFC flyweight gold against former champion Alexandre Pantoja at the UFC 331 on September 20 at the Crypto.com Arena in Los Angeles. It is a rematch of their ill-fated world title fight last December when Pantoja suffered a freak injury just 26 seconds into the bout. As a result, Van won by TKO and ascended to 125-pound division throne. 5 months later, the 24-year-old champion stopped Tatsuro Taira inside 5 rounds in his first title defense. In the co-main event, number 2-ranked lightweight contender Arman Sakrukyan takes on 7-ranked Mauricio Hufi. Sarukyan last fought in November 2025 and submitted Dan Hooker to extend his winning streak to 5. Rufi, on the other hand, easily finished Michael Chandler in the UFC White House card in June. Dutch rider Demi Vollering won the climbing battle on stage 5 of the Tour de France Femme. Vollering, riding for FDJ United Suez, outsprinted GC leader Marlen Reusser of Switzerland and Poland's Kasia Niewiadoma Pini from a group of 3 that got away from on the Mount Mjur or Mont Bjurli of 140-kilometer race. Reusser kept the yellow jersey, but it's now 12 seconds ahead of Vollering. Niewiadoma Pini moved to third place 1 minute and 17 seconds behind. The race continues with Stage 6, another hilly ride which covers 154-kilometer. 9-stage Tour de France Femme will finish on Sunday in Nice. In esports, Purdue's Playtime clinched the Games of the Future 2026 Dota 2 title in Astana, Kazakhstan after sweeping China's Yakult Brothers 3-0 in the Grand Finals. Playtime will overcome an early deficit to steal Game 1, 32-32 behind Maximo Wills Rozgo, Alza's 10-2-6 performance on Phantom Lancer. They carried the momentum into Game 2, dominating from start to finish in a convincing 42-14 victory. Yakult Brothers took another early lead in Game 3, but Playtime responded with a crucial mid-game team fights to complete the sweep 29-29 with Alza's Doom playing a key role through the timely ultimates and their highest net worth. Playtime took home $350,000 while Yakult Brothers settled for $160,000. And finally, on the sports news roundup, here's a glimpse of the Golden Pass in sports history. Exactly 98 years ago, it was on this day, August 6, 1928. Mikio Oda of Japan became the first Asian to win a gold medal in the Olympics. Oda clinched the gold medal in the men's triple jump event with a jump of 15.21 meters during the 1928 Amsterdam Olympics in the Netherlands. At yan na po mga balitang nakalap ng DZSR Sports Radio 918 sa araw ito, araw ng Huwebes, August 6, 2026. 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Muli, ako po si Timoy Tapales, ang inyong naging tagapagbalita sa araw na ito. Nagsasabing Happy Thursday, everyone!
1: Good news para sa ating mga senior citizens na binibisyaryo ng DSWD Social Pension.
2: Finally, ay funded na po yung increase para doon sa ating senior citizens sa Welfare Act. 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
0: 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Sa aming patuloy na pagsasahing papawid, asahan ang aming walang humpay na paglilingkod Lunes hanggang Linggo. Sa airwaves man or online, ilalapit sa inyo ang mga sports balita sa loob at labas ng bansa. Interview kay idol, resulta ng paborito mong laro, paglilinaw sa mga issue at marami pang iba. Kahit ano, basta lahat ng sports cravings mo, sagot na namin. Dahil maparadyo man o social media, sa Sports Radio, kasali ka. 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
5: Sports Radio 918, it's another good day, and we have our champions freshly from the 2026 Unions Cup with back-to-back championships for Team Philippines, our Philippine Volcanoes team captain, Kai Strom. Kai, congratulations first of all. How did you feel after winning another title for the country?
6: Thanks. Yeah, first of all, thank you. I mean, it's these championships, you know, they don't necessarily come all the time. And so we celebrate every single one and really appreciative of the support of the Filipino people, first and foremost. In terms of the championship, yeah, it was a huge effort from everyone involved, from the management to the playing group to the everyone at home. The state of us at the moment is that we are an amateur program and everyone had to pay for their own flights and we had to fundraise to even to be a part of the tournament in the first place. And so we had a huge fundraising effort from the playing group which actually allowed us to even participate. We were a little bit nervous a few months ago about, you know, how it would all go out, but the support of our friends and families and you know, obviously our countrymen in the Philippines allowed us to be there in the first place. So that was the first day. I just want to say a huge thank you to everyone that supported us, whether it be financially or even just the messages, the comments on the Instagram. We saw everything, and it really helped us get over the line and get that back-to-back championship. So yeah.
5: Yes, hopefully, as we will be hosting next year, no one of the players will have to shoulder the cost of joining and representing the country in this tournament. So we know you are always giving your best for these events. Now, how did you feel leading the country to a back-to-back championship? So I know Miss Ada actually talked about it, that the team wasn't going there as champions. You were going there as competitors for the Union's Cup. How did you feel after finally lifting a trophy again?
6: Yeah, I think every year is different, right? It would be almost silly for us to expect things to be exactly the same. And we had a new group of boys as well. We had about 10, over 10 guys, I think, that were getting their first game for the Philippines. So we ourselves had our own new ingredients in our halo-halo of different, you know, people from different places and then whatnot. So it was really, and every year, the biggest challenge is how do we get these people from different parts of the world, from the Philippines, to connect and be on the same page in just a short training camp. So that problem, unfortunately, hasn't left us. And so it was another year of trying to understand what players' strengths were, what their personalities were like, and how to find and gel all of that together to get a complete performance out of the team. In terms of leading the team, I mean, it is the biggest honor, right? For me, I grew up in the Philippines. Like you say, we're hosting it next year. I used to watch, when I was a kid growing up, I used to watch our men's Volcanoes team, you know, climbing the ranks in Asia and competing with the best in Asia. And so now hosting it next year, it's a huge honor to be able to lead this group into a home tournament after a back-to-back championships. And I don't think the pressure stops there. I think we want to perform on home soil. I mean, like I said, there will be kids there that, you know, I put myself in their shoes, and I've seen, you know, the Philippine Volcanoes win, and I want to be able to show them that same kind of story and allow them to dream of the same things I got to dream about and hopefully achieve it one day.
5: Yes, I believe actually our national team improved its ranking with this championship, moving a step closer to our previous rank in 2019, which was 42nd in the world. Now, I believe we are ranked 43rd, which is just one step below from our previous highest ranking. How does that make you feel, knowing that from being a kid watching, believing and supporting our Volcanoes, now you're wearing the Philippine tricolors and having this kind of experience leading the group to titles and this rank right now?
6: Yeah, I think it's a work in progress, right? I don't think world rankings are ever set in stone, right? You play the next game and then it changes again. So I think it's more of a testament, I think, to the continuous efforts that people have been putting into making this program happen. You know, like I say, that world ranking it fluctuates if you don't play. So we needed to be able to play. So again, going back to the people that made this all happen, right, that gave us the opportunity to increase our world ranking. And me, like you say, as a kid, to dream of, you know, being even put side by side with some of the guys that I used to look up to playing with, I think is a huge compliment and something I don't think I'm necessarily worthy of yet. I think that there's a lot more room for this team to go. I think that the world rankings, like the world, ultimately number one is the goal, right? I mean, everyone wants to get to number one, but just one by one trying to get there, I think is the big challenge we've tasked ourselves. So And the way that I think now, I mean, even after the tournament, people have been messaging saying, "Oh, hey, let's try and play against these countries that are slightly above us, and then maybe we can, you know, try and get them." So I think it's a huge honor to be at this ranking, but at the same time, it is a challenge, and we love the challenge, to be honest with you.
5: Yes, it's taking one step at a time for this kinds of success, but definitely we're moving up there on the rankings, and it shows how great the team has improved and how basically the program has also become very strong in the past few months, past few years. Now, looking back in the tournament, what do you think defined the identity of the Philippines? We almost pushed to at least on our first game, but this was a challenging tournament with the new faces, particularly the finals as well.
6: Yeah, I think you talk about what we want to be remembered as, and what our identity of the team was. And I think actually this is a little bit different from when I was growing up and watching the Volcanoes. The Volcanoes at that time was 100% comprised of players that were not homegrown Filipinos, meaning they hadn't learned their rugby there or hadn't necessarily grown up there. And so I think the identity that we were able to establish for ourselves is that we had a big core of our group that were raised in the Philippines, grew up in the Philippines, learned our rugby in the Philippines, and have now excelled onto the national team. And like you say, have gotten us to a world ranking that is respectable by our standards. So I think in terms of the identity, it's that we're Pinoy, we're homegrown Pinoys, you know, is that we learned our rugby there. You know, we've sat in the traffic for 2.5 hours to get to a 45-minute gym session. We know, you know, what it's like, the pains of growing up in the Philippines, learning sport in the Philippines, you know, just the general life at times. And so I think that is really special to me. I don't think I necessarily could have imagined that it would have happened this way in my playing career. But now to have, you know, guys that I played under four teams with in the Philippines to now be, you know, standing side by side with me, singing the national anthem and playing in these big games and finals is so special. And it's a huge part of our identity now. And I just hope it continues to grow and we get more and more kids that have learned to start to say, "Oh, look, all these guys have done it before us. We can do it too." And so, yeah, that was our identity this year. And I think we could see it everywhere, see it in our play. We could see it off the field. We could see it.
5: Yeah, so basically our identity during this Union's Cup is proudly Pinoy, built up by halo-halo and adobo, nourished by
6: exactly
5: sinigang.
6: Right. Exactly right. As it, mongo soup and, you know, inihaw na baboy, all of us, yeah, it was a really close-knit group of people that have, you know, grown up together, played together a lot. And actually, to add to that, is we had a couple of older Volcanoes who haven't played in about 5 years that did come back and were able to see, I guess, a rebranded Volcanoes group. And at times, I had even received comments from them about it to say, "Hey, look, this is really, really cool to see where the national team is now and where the direction it's heading in." So a huge testament to the work that our union has been doing locally in the Philippines, you know, not just now and not just since the pandemic, but over the last 20 years, you know, as they've been putting a large emphasis on teaching Filipino kids rugby. And now we're seeing some of the fruits of that labor.
5: Yes, and basically that's good. That's really good to hear that we have some returning players. We have former players on the national team who joined this time and the newcomers. So that's it's the correct definition, definitely. Ahalo-halo. That's how it's best to describe this national squad.
6: Exactly.
5: Now, going back to the championship match, Malaysia, a very strong opponent, particularly in the first half of this, it was a grueling back and forth between the two teams. What was your game plan going into that match? And where did you feel the momentum particularly shifted for in favor of the Philippines?
6: I mean, firstly, it's huge credit to Malaysia. Like they have a very good infrastructure for their rugby. They have, you know, they have a schools league from very young age, and they even have a semi-pro competition. So they're a great team, and they know what they're doing. And it was an honor to get to play against them again. They haven't been in this competition before. So in terms of the game plan, we knew that this was three, we had three games in 1 week. So we knew that we were coming to the end of some of the bigger players' gas tank, so to speak. So we knew that it was going to be a full performance. We knew we needed both halves, we even maybe even extra time. We knew that at some point we would be able to break them. And I think that's the point you're talking about in that second half, where we just said, hey, look, we just stick to what we know, stick to what we're good at, play to our strengths, play in the right areas of the field, and then, you know, eventually we will wear them down. And I think that's ultimately how it played out, which I'm really glad. It's always nice when it goes to plan, but that's exactly what happened. We got to about that 45th or 50th minute mark, and I think that we were just relentless. I think our boys were amazing. They just kept going, you know, bringing insane physicality to them. And I think at some point it's what ended up causing us to win by quite a bit.
5: Yes. Going back into that first half, how was the team going into the break room after a back and forth? That was definitely back and forth between the two teams. And Malaysia definitely showed the grit that they have always shown in different tournaments.
6: I think going into the break that, It was a bit of calmness, actually. It was quite nice. It was. I think at times when finals are close, you know, some people can come in and be feeling nervous and whatnot. But there was this kind of calmness that we had within the group and in the halftime talk, and we were able to, and just being able to connect and look around, we were able to look at each other and say, hey, look, we're actually not as tired as them, and that we can actually keep going. And so that was a big confidence building moment, actually, to come into halftime to look at each other and go, hey, look, we've got a lot left and we have time to show it. So let's go do it. So yeah, it was a quiet confidence that I think I was really really nice to see from the boys. And like you say, with some young boys involved as well, like Ryan Curtis, our number 10, which is quite a pivotal playmaking position, you know, to come in at halftime and have that quiet confidence was super, super cool.
5: Yes, and speaking of pivotal playmakers, you also played a huge part in that second half run. In particular, and definitely one of the key contributors for our championship match. How satisfying was it to help the team secure another title? And how would you describe the collective effort of everyone in the squad to gain this victory?
6: I think you hit it right there. It's collective effort, right? Rugby, one of the reasons for me the most beautiful game in the world is because of how much individuals don't matter. You have to be a team. You have to be able to do your part and understand how that works in the big picture. And so I think we were able to do that. I think we were able to understand that, like, if we all just do our role, if we all just do our little bit, and myself included as well, if we just do what our job is and do it well, then I think the collective will ultimately outweigh the individual. And I think that's what happened is we were able to play as a team, and you know, we all had Filipino blood to our veins, and we were able to look at each other and say, hey, look, I'll go to war with you. And that was, I think, a big difference for how we played and ultimately led us to win.
5: Yes. In this big tournament, usually the team captain provides a speech during the halftime break before going into the final half. To make sure to keep the team pumped up. Did you have that message? What message did you give to these boys that definitely showed in the second half with how strong you finished this game?
6: So going back to the messaging and the game plan of the game, I think a quote that I referenced also in the lead up, the pre-game meeting was, sometimes you think you're really good until you get punched in the mouth. And so the reason I use that is because we'd watch the way that Malaysia plays, and they're a very good team, and they know how to move the ball well. But we knew we had some bigger boys and some more physical bodies that would be able to just be confrontational and potentially stop the way that they played. So going back to the halftime speech, so my big thing to them was, okay, cool. We showed them that we can, you know, in the case of the analogy, we can punch them in the mouth in the first half. Now, the question is, can you punch them in the mouth for another 40 minutes? You know, can you bring that physicality? Can you bring that intent for 40 more minutes? And that was where I really felt that quiet confidence. When I said that and the boys just erupted and were like, yeah, we've got 40 more minutes of doing this. I was like, okay, here we go. Now we're now we're going to get into our work and hopefully, keep putting on a few more points.
5: Yes, and you definitely put in more points, getting that lead in the second half and, again, defending the title. How were the boys, how did the boys react after, how did you celebrate after this win? Was there a dinner, a party right after the successful campaign?
6: Yeah, no, the changing room straight after always gets a little bit crazy. You know, some people treating the floor like a slip and slide and things like that. So it always gets a little bit crazy in the changing room. But then we have our team dinner afterwards where all the teams get invited to a dinner that's put on at the hotel. And there's a bit of an after match in which we get to connect with other players from other teams, which is actually a really beautiful part of rugby, is that doesn't matter how physical the game gets on the field, is that we can step off it and we can go and enjoy a meal together or a coffee after. And I think creating those environments is super important. So full credit to the Thai Rugby Union for having that dinner, allowing us to connect with players in different teams. And then after that, we of course get into our own little team kind of ceremony where we celebrate the whole tournament, right? It's been three big games over a week. And so it was about, you know, celebrating the little wins at each point and even throughout the entire campaign. And then, you know, also having a bit of fun with the people that did some silly things like get themselves in trouble with the referee or whatever it might've been. So yeah, that's usually how the sequence goes after. Obviously it's much better when you get to win, but a great part about rugby is if you do win, it's amazing. And if you don't, there's still a huge part of the community and connecting that you're able to do after a final like that.
5: Yes. Speaking of having troubles with some of the officials in the game, as the team captain, how do you manage the emotions of the team members? Because of course, there's definitely times that it will get frustrating for some players, particularly when you think the call wasn't really that good. How do you control it, as the team captain?
6: I think the first thing about rugby is that there are rules about who can speak to the referee. So there is a line in terms of no matter how upset you get, no matter what happens, you cannot speak to the referee in any tone that he considers aggressive or dismissive or anything of that kind. So that's the first thing in rugby, and it's a great

0: to be able to get that emotional level to be in line with where it should be is sometimes a little bit tricky, and that is conversations that happens between us as players. We don't obviously bring that to the referee, but then the message from me to the referee will then try and be in a little bit more of a calm and composed manner where I can try and ask him a few questions about what pictures he is seeing and what he needs from us to be more obedient, let's say, or follow the rules better.
1: Yes, because we know Filipinos love sports, and we get emotional on even the smallest things, particularly physical sports. Oh, we play through contact. We know how to play through contact, but at the same time, there are times that the emotions get the better of us. And as team captain, you have a huge effort to do to make sure that the play style, the system remains in place during these times, and seeing how you manage this tournament was definitely something quite memorable, which I should say. Now, the Ukrainians are made up of players, as we shared earlier, from different clubs, different countries, different parts of the world right now, but mostly grown and learned rugby in the country. How were you able to build that strong chemistry? As you said, it was quite a short time to prepare for this tournament.
0: Yeah, we had a 3-day training camp in Bangkok leading into the tournament. I think a couple of things helped us here. One was that we had about, let's say, about 20-ish boys that were there at the tournament last year. And so they understood the game plan, they understood how we play, the structure. And so we had those t 20, obviously, are very our core group in terms of helping the knowledge get to the new players, whether it be returning players or new players. And then the other thing is Zoom calls. We actually use, we try to use technology as much as we can. This is both in terms of monitoring our strength and conditioning. So we have platforms that allow us for coaches to prescribe us gym workouts, running workouts, us as players to upload things. So I think that accountability piece of it in the preparation is huge. And then the other part of it is those Zoom calls. So have being able to connect and talk about things because once you get into that 3-day training camp, the expectation, and this is where we as Volcanoes have set the expectation and standard, is that you know your things. Like you know what you're supposed to be doing, you know where you're supposed to be, and we've solved everything we can solve on those Zoom calls and on that strength and conditioning platform before we get to that camp. Because once we get to that camp, it's 3 hours on your feet, at least on the field rather. Plus all the meetings you have outside of that, plus you have to see physios. So it's nonstop for 3 days. And so you have to be prepared. And so I think that was the first thing is setting the expectation of, okay, we come into a training camp, everyone needs to know their stuff. Once I think then the players buy into that, everyone shows up, they know what's in front of them. I think that makes the job a lot easier, makes the gelling a lot easier because if you know that side of it's just about being yourself. You just come into camp, you're able to express yourself based on, you know, wherever, whatever it might be, wherever you've grown up, wherever you're from. And you can just be yourself. And then the connections on the rugby field happen a little bit naturally. So yeah, tough to connect with a short training camp, but we try to find ways to make it happen these days with technology and things like that.
1: Yes, every tournament there's something, there's a game that makes a mark on every player. During this Union's Cup 2026, what game do you think made a mark on you and made a mark on the team that definitely strengthened that bunch?
0: Strengthen the bond, I would say. Singapore, our semi-final against Singapore. For me, I always get excited about playing against Singapore. I know they're a very good country and are a good team. And so I knew that would be a big test about where we were at, and like you say, test the connections that we'd been able to build in a short training camp. So in terms of memorable, I think that one was a big one, and like you, and similar to the final, was quite close at halftime. So that one was that first moment where we got to have that quiet confidence, where we got into halftime, things were closed, we got to look each other in the eye and go, okay, we all have more in the tank, we can keep going. And so in terms of bringing us together, I think that Singapore semi-final was really crucial in us being able to understand that quiet confidence within the group. And then it was almost And that gave me even more confidence when I saw that.

0: same reaction in the final, right? So in terms of what brought us very, very close together, that semi-final was really, really big from the boys.
1: Yes, and how was the role of the coaching staff, the people behind the games? How did they help play with how this play out for the Philippine Volcanoes?
0: Our management is amazing. I mean, we have some amazing people involved. Our head coach, Josh Sutcliffe, our assistant coach, Rob Fogarty, team manager, Lelaine Joyce, and our two physios, Junwei and Archibald. I mean, man, they keep us on the field, to be honest. Firstly, the physios, right? It's a ruthless sport. You know, you get hit somewhere too hard and then, you can be out for a while. So it's all about them trying to find ways to manage our players. And so they were amazing in making sure that everyone was good for game day and even good for training every day. On the management side, I mean, you had Lelaine who does everything for us. She's team nanai, you know, she's looking after us, making sure that we're all fed and making sure we're getting to bed and all the amazing stuff she does is honestly priceless. And then the last part of it is, of course, our coaching staff with Josh Sutcliffe, he's from the States, or live currently living in the States, and then Rob Fogarty, both of which are Filipinos, with Filipino blood, and they're both great men that care deeply about this program and about this team, and it shows in the work that they do is that they at a lot of times, you know, you meet coaches that are very opinionated in their way and their approach, but a full testament to both Josh and Rob for saying, hey, look, you know, we at the end of the day, to win this tournament, we need to identify our strengths and play to those strengths. And so they did a really good job of understanding the group of players we had and then how we can put that together to produce performances that would not just win one game, but win the whole tournament. So again, our management is unbelievable and super, super happy with how all of them were during the week.
1: Yes, and other than that, of course, this championship, this title will mean so much. What do you think will, how will it affect the growth of rugby in the country, having back-to-back titles and having the opportunity to defend that title here in home soil?
0: I think home matches are unbeatable, right? Like I say, speaking from experience, speaking from being that kid that, you know, I told my dad, I said, hey, dad, I need to go to this game at this time because I want to watch, you know, my heroes play. And my dad is not a rugby guy, so he came and he just watched. And so, I mean, to go back to home soil and play, I've never done it in a Philippine jersey. This will be my first time going back and playing. Either we have two formats, the 15 aside, like this Union's Cup, or the 7 aside. In either formats, I haven't been able to play in the Philippine jersey in the Philippines since under 19s, which is over 10 years ago now. So to be able to do that will be really, really special. And I think it will be highly competitive, I think, next year between the playing group. And I think there'll be a lot of players that want to come and play on home soil. We're very much excited to go back and play there. And I think the other part of it that you mentioned was how is this going to affect the community? I mean, the support from the community throughout the tournament and since we've won has been amazing. I mean, the rugby community in the Philippines is like no other, to be honest, and they're so supportive. So I just hope it continues to grow. I hope that some, whether it be, you know, kid or adult, sees some media post about it and sees that there is an opportunity for them to go and play. And it might not, you don't have to play for a national team, but just with their forms that are non-contact as well. We have touch rugby. So as long as the participation grows, I mean, that would be the ultimate goal. And I just hope that people take it in the right way and go, hey, look, this is a really cool sport. And it would be cool to get ourselves into it, our kids into it, whatever it might be.
1: Yes, it's definitely a cool sport. I personally at least watch your train, just your training was something I look forward every time I am invited by the rugby union. So it's definitely a very cool sport. If given the chance, I would love to have at least an opportunity to try the sport. But some constraints are really just that, constraints. But well, we'll definitely try that next time ahead. After successfully defending this Union's Cup, what are the team's next major goals? and priorities, particularly in this year, 2026.
0: I think that's our only tournament so far for the year. So I think, like I mentioned earlier, is that in terms of the world rankings, we're trying to look for some opportunities to try and play against teams that are slightly above us or around our world ranking. Hopefully, I mean, it would be really ideal if we could do that in the late stages of the year, but there's nothing scheduled yet. So the full focus, I mean, the main priority is Union's Cup next year is trying to solve some of the problems that we had this year. How can we even get better in terms of the technology? How can we get better in terms of our strength and conditioning platforms and even the Zoom calls? Like there's definitely ways to improve on that. So the full focus goes to the Union's Cup next year with a slight hope that we get a few more games in between to try and improve our world ranking.
1: Yes. Also, this year we will have the Asian Games, particularly our sevens team will be competing there. Will you be the team captain for our sevens team on these Asian Games?
0: Yeah, so that's on the seven side. So on the seven side, we have the Asian Games coming up in Japan. Yeah, and in regards to the team captain, I mean, for me, I think it's an honor every time I get selected, and so I don't ever there's never an expectation from myself, but that's given. I think you earn everything you get, and I prefer it that way. I think it's a better way to be, and then I don't ever want the boys to think that I step into a jersey. I think I always want to show them that I earn it and I earn my position. So I don't think anything necessarily changes for this Asian Games. I mean, my focus is to be the best player, best teammate, best person I can be to my team, and hopefully that they trust me enough to be their leader again. Or if it's someone else, it's someone else, and that's completely okay with me. But I'm gonna do my very best to lead the team how I know. And if I end up being the captain, I end up being the captain. But that's my perspective on it.
1: Yes. Were there talks regarding at least will you have training camps before this Asian Games? Of course,
0: Yes.
1: this one is big.
0: Yeah.
1: Where do you plan to hold it, and when? How long would it be?
0: Yeah, so our training camp at the moment is scheduled for about a week and a half before we depart. So we have about 10 days in the Philippines in New Clark City. So that's where we have been doing our training camps for sevens every year. Honestly, it's a state-of-the-art facility. I mean, incredible gyms. They have accommodation, they have pools. I mean, not too far away, you can get to a mall or shops or, if you want to go in coffee shops. So, yeah, that's where we like to base ourselves when we go into sevens training camp. And we can, of course, avoid a bit of traffic too because we're up in New Clark City. So we'll spend 10 days up there and then fly over to Japan, is the plan at the moment.
1: Yes, definitely you wouldn't want to stay in traffic for 2.5 hours for a almost 30-minute jog if allowed.
0: Yep.
1: And
0: Yep. Agreed.
1: it's definitely important for the players to remain in focus going into these tournaments. Now, how will the Volcanoes build up on this, particularly on this momentum? We are reaching new heights, we are showing great. And of course, the development of our young players, grassroots players, our women's team as well.
0: I think the big challenge now is just not to get complacent, right? Is to identify what has worked over the last 20 years, which is not an easy task, right? Our union has to identify how has, feeding into the grassroots program led to this core group of homegrown players, and then trying to replicate it, right? I think that's the challenge now about our team. This is how can we continue to keep having kids come through and get better and be even more competitive and compete. That are grown in the Philippines and can compete with players abroad. So it's about creating opportunities to make that happen. So myself, when I was growing up, our under 14 national team for the Philippines got to travel to Hong Kong and play two games against the Hong Kong club and against the Hong Kong national side. So I think in terms of the participation and getting the kids to be able to compete with people that come from abroad, it's those opportunities of tapping into, higher level playing styles, higher level playing experience, But it's going to be super important. And that comes in a lot of forms. It can be traveling abroad. It can be the teams coming to the Philippines to play. It can be coaches coming from abroad. So it's about, I think, identifying which one of which recipe we're going to go for in terms of making sure that our youth is still getting that exposure. And then I think the other part of it is just the community, right? We just need to keep being present. I think the easy part as people that live abroad, you know, a good chunk of our national team still does live abroad, is to not connect. And so this year alone, we were able to bring pretty much 10 of the boys back for a tournament in the Philippines called the Manila Tens. And so we played for a invitational Philippine Barbarian side. So we put a team in, and we were all able to come back and try again, trying to give more exposure to local community of international playing styles, playing experience. And it helps everyone. I mean, the feedback we get directly after, you know, it's great that we're able to see what that level looks like in person and compete against it, which is amazing, right? So yeah, overall, I think it's just a case of identifying what has worked over the last, you know, couple years, and then even a bit further back, and then finding out how to continue doing those things.
1: Yeah, definitely building up on what we started will be a great form of developing the sport, developing the program as well. Now, on a personal level, what aspects of your game and leadership would you still want to improve?
0: Oh, there's a lot. I'm a person that really believes in constant improvement. I think good I went to university in New Zealand, actually, and a good phrase that I heard was just, when you think you're good, you're not that good, right? And it's easy to take that in the wrong way, but if you approach that saying with the right mindset, it's just that humility, right? Is to go, okay, hey, look, there's no matter who you are, you can be the best player in the world. There's always something you can keep doing to get better. And so physically, I mean, for me, is trying to get faster. You saw in that final, I made a little half break, and I didn't have the speed to get there. So physically is just about how can I get faster and be able to help my team more with speed. And then on the other side of it, mentally and the leadership side is just about connecting with the boys. I recently read a study, actually, that said that the teams that perform the best are where players feel comfortable to make mistakes. So I think leadership for me now is becoming a lot more about how can I maintain the standards that we have to set to perform, whilst also being the leader that allows mistakes to happen and growth in that side to happen. So yeah, on the leadership side, that's the balancing act that I think I'm trying to nail down, is how can I be that person that is not always, you know, demanding high standards, but also allows my team to make mistakes and fix the mistakes and learn that way.
1: Yes, well said, well said. Now, if you could describe this championship run, this back-to-back run, what would it be in one word, what would it be, and why would you say it's the best description?
0: I would it would be fulfilling. I think it was very fulfilling. Firstly, to see this core group of homegrown players, you know, get to take the field together and play together in a 15s game. Yeah, it just really warms, gives that fuzzy feeling in your heart, you know, that like this has been years in the making, and someone saw this potential and you know, put effort, time, and all that into that 20 years ago. So to be able to see that now coming through and resulting in championships is, it's the most fulfilling thing I think that, you know, I think I've been able to achieve in my rugby career, at least, right? Is to see homegrown talent and a program that allowed us to cultivate that homegrown talent, you know, now pay dividends into championships, is, it's amazing. Yeah.
1: Yes, and I definitely think fulfilling will be a very important word moving forward, particularly in the next year's Union's Cup as we try to defend the title, because your team, the Philippine Volcanoes, will definitely instill in our hearts, a memory that will be very special, particularly to very young Filipinos who might be dreaming next, as you have once done, in becoming and playing for the national team, particularly in rugby. Now,
0: Yeah, I think sorry, just to jump
1: go
0: in there,
1: ahead.
0: it's just the on the Unions Cup in the Philippines is you talked about the emotion of the Filipinos. I think going into next year, that will be one of the challenges that we have to face. Is it's going to be a huge emotional challenge for us to play in front of our home crowd, and so a challenge I look forward to, but something I haven't had the experience of doing before. Like I said, I haven't played at home in the Philippine colors, and so yeah, it's going to be a big task to control those emotions, and for myself, very much included. You know, to hear our national anthem not in the Philippines is already an emotional experience, and then to hear it at home, I think, I mean, even now it makes me feel a little bit nervous and emotional about it. So, yeah, we'll cross that bridge when we get there, but playing at home is going to be so special.
1: Well, I would say one thing. Definitely, the Filipino people will have the support. Will give the support you need for the Union's Cup. At least on this part, we will unite for that kind of support because Filipinos love sports, and being represented well in a sport is something special. We saw it on so many levels, from the Manny Pacquiao to Alex Ayala right now. We have been supportive, and I think Filipinos, whatever happens, as much as we bash our coaches, as much as we bash some of the players, the love for the sport will always be there, and the support for the national team will always be there. I guess to wrap it all up, what's your message for the share to share with the Filipino rugby community and everyone who has been watching, supporting our Philippine Volcanoes all this time?
0: What's my message? I think I've spoken enough, to be honest with you. I think my message is just gratitude. Is I have so much gratitude for the people that firstly make all of this happen. I have gratitude to my own family members. I mean, I have gratitude to my own barangay, you know, that I call it, you know, people say it takes a village. I always tell our boys it takes a barangay, you know. For us, it's just so many different components, and you know how we are as Filipinos. We have our lolas helping out. You know, everyone is a part of what I am as a person, and that goes for every single one of our 37 boys. So I think it's gratitude, right? I think all of us are so grateful for that barangay, our individual barangays, and then that also includes the rugby community in the Philippines. Is We are so grateful for the support, and it does not go unnoticed. Is you know the boys are sitting there watching the YouTube videos, reading the comments, and so every single little thing is so amazing, and we're so grateful. You know, we are so grateful, and yeah, just hopefully keep supporting, and we're gonna do our best to keep performing.
1: Yes, and definitely we're also grateful for the whole team for this successful campaign. You made us very proud. You ended Union's Cup with another title, something special for Filipinos, something to look forward and something positive to hear about for the country. With so many things happening all at once, it's good to hear that our national athletes are bringing honor and glory to our beloved country. The kapwa is there, and definitely the puso of a Filipino warrior is always shown on the big stages. Again, Kai, thank you so much for having this interview with me, and we look forward for more success for our national team.
0: Thank you. Yeah, thanks so much for having me. I look forward to heading back in a couple of months, and then hopefully I can get you to join one of our social rugby training sessions or something. It'd be cool.
1: Yes, it would be cool. Thank you so much again.
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7: Good news para sa ating mga senior citizens na binibisyaryo ng DSWD Social Pension.
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11: Ang kwento ng adobo. From its humble beginnings sa hapagkainan ng mga Pilipino noong ika-16 na siglo to 21st century international tables, adobo, the most famous and the country's national dish, speaks of our culture, the sour and the salty, the sweetness and spice, mixed with the richness of tender chunks of pork or chicken, sometimes both, together. It has traveled provinces, crossed continents to inspire chefs and delight peoples across the seas. Traditionally cooked in clay pots, the Spanish gave the name adobo to the dish, from adobar, which means marinate. It is an indigenous cooking method that uses vinegar and salt to preserve food in the tropical climate. It's been cooked a multitude of ways. Simple, may maanghang, merong may coconut milk, depende sa rehiyon na siyang pinanggalingan. It's so flexible, it can create various and sometimes new tastes. Panlasang Pinoy has listed 31 of what they call insanely delicious adobo recipes. There's the traditional chicken adobo, simple, made with chicken, soy sauce, vinegar, garlic, peppercorns, and bay leaves. There's adobo that varies in color and taste, adobong dilaw, adobong pula, at adobong puti. At hindi lang lutong chicken or pork, may adobong tahong, adobong kangkong, and chicken feet adobo. The New York Times once shared on Twitter a simple chicken adobo recipe as comfort food to cook in the middle of winter. The Food Network had its own adobo recipe, and there is apparently a Spanish chicken adobo with chocolate. This humble but iconic adobo is not without controversy. Wikipedia says a Trade Department once announced plans to standardize the most popular Filipino dishes to make them easier to promote, starting with the adobo. Maraming hindi natuwa at binatikos ang plano. The agency did a 180, said it's not mandatory and will only be done as a benchmark to define a basic traditional recipe para malaman kung tunay na Filipino dish pag nasa international setting. The adobo has been honored abroad, was runner-up in the Best Nouveau Street Food in the 2010 LA Street Food Fest. Philippine Primer says Chef Gordon Ramsay picked a pork adobo burger in Good Morning America's Battle of the Burgers in 2017. One can say the mix of flavors and spices of this iconic dish is a perfect foil for the Filipino character. It has certainly come a long way and has endured all this time. Simple or fusion elaborate version, the adobo remains to warm hearts and please palates. And bringing Tatak Pinoy to the world, just a bonus.
4: Yan ang Pinoy Kultura, because our culture is cool.
12: Paliwanag mo sa tao na hindi totoo yan.
13: Dahil ang totoo, yung totoo ang dapat ninyong malaman.
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13: We say no.
17: Yung pagkalat ng fake news. And some of it's dangerous.
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13: At di magpapakalat ng disinformation at misinformation ang kasalukuyang administrasyon.
17: Stop telling us fake news because you're wrong.
13: Para sa totoo at mapagkakatiwala ang mga balita at impormasyon, Radyo Pilipinas. Headlines ngayon.
19: Philippine Standard Time, it's 5:01 in the afternoon. President Ferdinand Marcos Jr. has signed into law a measure allowing the Department of Education to choose the teaching approaches it considers most effective. The new law amended Section 5 of the Enhanced Basic Education Act of 2013, granting DepEd the freedom to choose the most effective teaching approaches. The new law also required DepEd to conduct a systematic review every 5 years to ensure its relevance and effectiveness. The law will take effect 15 days after its publication in the Official Gazette or in a newspaper of general circulation. At least 2 people were killed while another survived after a landslide buried an eatery in La Trinidad, Benguet this morning. Benguet police say the victims were cooks working inside the kitchen of a bulaluhan when a slope collapsed at around 8 in the morning following 4 straight days of continuous rain. Police Director Janisio Bonoy said the 2 men died on the spot while the lone survivor is undergoing treatment. Residents living near the area were ordered to evacuate as a precaution against possible additional landslides while rains continue. Meanwhile, in news overseas, Taiwan's largest military drills of the year has begun as it attempts to prepare its population for a potential Chinese invasion. Defense officials say the annual Han Kuang exercise, which runs from August 5 to 14, stages combat scenarios for troops and reservists to practice responding to an attack on the island. Civilians will also be put through their paces during exercises that include a temporary slowdown of mobile internet speeds as well as air raid drills. That is our top of the hour news. It is now 5:03 in the afternoon.
20: 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Anything and everything fun and Filipino. Ito ang Pinoy Kultura.
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23: 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Always love flying the first and oldest commercial airline in Asia, our very own flag carrier, Philippine Airlines.
24: Dreaming of love while cruising at high altitude.
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Si Zhang Shuai. At syempre, ang top-seeded player at ng world number 1 na si Arina Sabalenka. Yan ang kailangan pagdaanan ni Alex Iala para makuha yung back-to-back WTA Tour level titles, this time in a WTA 1000 event. Now, in other results in women's singles, Jessica Pegula is through to the third round matapos talunin si Magdalena Freck ng Poland, 3-6, 6-3, and 6-1. So, second straight victory ni Pegula laban kay Freck dahil tinalo din niya to sa Washington, also in 3 sets. Meanwhile, si Coco Gauff naman, tinalo yung kanyang fellow American, si Kayla Day, 6-2 and 7-5. Si Naomi Osaka defeated Pana Udvardi, 6-2 and 6-4. Now, other winners, Mira Andreeva, 6-love, 6-2 laban kay Karolina Pliskova. Samantalang si Iva Jovic tinalo si Magda Linette, 6-3, 7-5. Number 12, Belinda Bencic defeated Sloane Stephens, 6-3, 6-1. At si number 2, Elena Rybakina, 6-3, 5-7, 6-4 win laban kay Darya Kasatkina. Di pa tayo in the men's side nitong National Bank Open. Ngayon, yung women's tournament ginaganap sa Toronto, Canada. Etong men's tournament ay nasa Montreal sa Canada. Kung sa women's singles, yung mga top-seeded players ay umabante sa third round, dito naman sa men's singles, maraming mga top-seeded players ang nalagas, ang nasilat in the round of 64. At ang pinakamalaking panalo dyan ay itinala ni Talon Griekspoor, the biggest upset dito sa National Bank Open, dahil pinatalsik niya yung number 1 seeded player na si Alexander Zverev, 6-7, 6-2 and 6-4. Etong panalo ni Griekspoor laban kay Zverev, ang kanyang ikatlong top 5 victory. And that is also ang his biggest win ngayong season na to. Kasi before itong National Bank Open, isang panalo lang ang naitala niya over his last 8 tour level matches. So definitely, malaking confidence boost ito para dito kay Talon Griekspoor. Yung iba pang mga na-upset dito, si number 7, Taylor Fritz, yung nanalo sa Washington, D.C. Natalo ni Tiago Agustin Tirante, 7-5, 6-3. Si number 20... Si Daniil Medvedev, the number 4 seed, tinalo ni Botic van de Zandschulp, 6-3, 7-6. And another seeded player na napatalsik dito, si number 16, Francisco Cerundolo, tinalo ni Alex Mickelson, 6-3 and 6-4. Si Gael Monfils, who is about to retire at the end of this season, ay tinalo ni 12-seeded Lerner Tien, 6-3, love 6 and 6-3. Now, si Gael Monfils is going to play, of course, in the US Open, ang kanyang huling Grand Slam sa kanyang karir. At bilang special treat sa kanyang farewell tour, for the very first time ay makikipag-partner siya sa kanya pong may bahay, sa kanyang misis na si Elina Svitolina sa mixed doubles nitong US Open. Ayan. So magandang ito, magandang pagtatapos sa kanyang huling Grand Slam event ng kanyang career before he retires ngayong season na to. 5:34 Philippine Standard.

0: on the other bracket is really ano, playing well. You don't know yet who you will be opponent ano, on the next round. But this is a good thing that's happening to us ano, against Converge. We won. Ano, and then against Macau, we cannot discount them ano, because every team, every time now we play ano, any other team, ano, they are all prepared because for them, beating San Miguel is something else for them.
1: George, I asked Coach Leo that the next two games are against Macau and Titan. The first round, you beat them, Adeline, Macau by 14, and Titan by a calendar. How important is it to take a step back before taking this long break?
2: I didn't understand your question.
1: You play Macau and Titan, they're below the standings. How important is it not to, you know, take a step back and get those two games before you guys take a break?
2: I think you can answer that question. I mean, that's as simple as that. It's
0: against those two teams, you know, that's equally important against NLEX, against Token Text and Converse. That's equally important. Every win is very important for us to get into the next round.
3: George, good evening.
2: Good evening.
3: Did you see Calvin Abueva mimicking you when he made the three and putting a crown on his head?
2: Who?
3: Calvin Abueva. The number 8 from Converge.
2: Number 8. Yeah. Okay, what about him?
3: What? Did you see him mimicking your act, putting a crown on his head?
2: No, I missed this one. Okay. Now, that's good. I think, obviously, it's you know, this is my celebration, and it seems as if, though, the fans really like it, and a lot of people are taking a like to it, you know, when I'm around, walk around the city and things like that. People recognize me sometimes, and every now and again, there'll be somebody that recognize me, and they'll do the king sign. And so that's kind of starting to become like my staple. And, yeah, for sure, if other players want to take it on and do it too, no hard feelings, man. Go ahead. You know what I mean? All the merrier. It's all good. But, no, I didn't see it. But yeah, that's great. No, that's great. Kudos to him. Shout out to number 8 for sure.
3: But you're the king of the kings.
0: I think it happens after he made 2 free throws. And you're about to run. He just imitating you.
2: Oh, okay. No,
0: maybe you're his idol.
2: You know, we got a saying. We got a saying. Imitation is flattery. You know what I mean? And so for me to be in a position where other guys, one, recognize what I do on the court and they take it on within themselves, I'm humbled by it. So thank you.
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5: Maraming salamat sa PBA para po sa post-game presser na yan ng San Miguel Beerman. Aba, ginagaya pa pala si George King ni Calvin Abueva. 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Very playful din 'yan. 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Baka kunin nila as a new import. Ito nga po si Cameron Clark. So, yan din yung comment ni Julian Lapid. Sabi niya, the Purple Nation might acquire Cam Clark as the new reinforcement. Ayun na nga eh. They are planning to bring in Cameron Clark para, di ba, mabalik yung kanilang winning ways dito sa PBA Governors Cup. Kaya lang, hindi pa sigurado yung availability pala nitong si Cameron Clark. No, ito pong si Cameron Clark ay dati ring naglaro sa undrafted siya sa NBA, but very vast yung kanyang international career, no? Dati na rin naglaro sa PBA ito, naging import ng iba pang mga teams like San Miguel noong 2023, noong NLEC.

0: Ladies and gentlemen, good morning. 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